0: Is there any way something like this can almost serve as a distraction where all of a sudden you're thinking more about defense and doing something you haven't done, getting you out of your comfort zone, and you forget about maybe...
1: I think you'll be fine.
0: Is there any way something like this can almost serve as a distraction where all of a sudden you're thinking more about defense and doing something you haven't done, getting you out of your comfort zone, and you forget about maybe what you've done at the plate, and it can almost open you up a little bit?
1: Yep, a lot. I completely...

0: to make a mistake, but hey, watch out for the wall or something like that. You have to kind of caution, don't try to do too much type of message.
1: Now, CC has done a really good job even just the last couple days, and I've watched, and I think, again, he's not, to expect him to be a polished center fielder is not fair. I think he's going to be just fine, though.
0: Andrew Abbott goes against this lineup. It seems like they can kind of come at you regardless of whether you got a righty or a lefty on the mound. How difficult is that for a pitching staff to kind of plan against these guys?
1: They present a lot of problems. Like I got asked last night, you know, do they have our number? I don't believe in those types of things. I do think they're very difficult to play against. They challenge you in a number of ways, and it shows.
0: That's Reds manager Terry Francona. The Reds and Brewers play game 3 of a 4-game series coming up shortly. It has more of the pregame show next on the Reds Radio Network.
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0: 2-2 ball game here at American Family Field in Milwaukee, Wisconsin. Reds got those two runs on a home run by Noelvi Marte right after a Tyler Stevenson base hit. And that's where we are. Ellie De La Cruz, who's the leadoff hitter tonight, he steps in now to face Shane Drouin for the second time. Drouin, a left-hander, pitches out of that modified stretch facing the first base bag. Peering in, very still out there, and here he comes. Breaking ball in there for a strike. I mentioned early on that Drouin has really got a very impressive, simple pitching delivery. And a swing and a miss, back-to-back breaking balls, and he's 0-2 now to Ellie. I mean, he doesn't really look like he's got arms and legs going every which way. He lifts his leg very carefully and just stays right on line when he comes to home. They're playing Ellie to pull around a little bit, and Ellie probably get another breaking ball right here. And a swing and a miss. Snuck a fastball right by him, pretty much right down the middle, and Drouin has strikeout number 3. In fact, that is 3 in a row for this left-hander. Sal Stewart. Stewart jumped on a first pitch fastball and lined it into left field for base hit. And a breaking ball first pitch strike. Boy, Drouin is pounding the strike zone right now. Reds trying to find a way to break the spell here in Milwaukee. That one's an off-speed pitch outside. 1-1. Of the last 69 games the Reds and the Brewers have played, the Brewers have won 50. 1-1, 1-out. 2-2 ball game, top of 3. Breaking ball on the inside corner. Sal didn't like that call. And he's going to ask for a review.
1: A strike from batter's mound.
0: It's a little bit low, so Sal Stewart gets his leg. Good call by him. And he makes the count now. 2-2.
2: Makes you a little nervous when you're down to your last challenge already.
0: Yeah. Swings and hits that ball on the ground to the third baseman, Ortiz. Comes up throwing in the dirt. Good pick. Out. Ortiz is playing third base tonight. This guy is a wizard in the field defensively. And he went right in front of the shortstop, Connor Pratt. He kind of went down on one knee when he fielded that ball, spun, came up, threw a ball to first base, and Andrew Vaughn picked it clean for the out. Boy, that is a teamwork, good gold glove play. And 2 down, and Spencer Steer. Steer looks at that first pitch breaking ball. So every batter in this inning has seen a first pitch curveball right there for a strike. The 27-year-old former Boston Red Sox coming to the plate now and swings and fouls it straight back to Steer on a fastball. Shane Drouin, 6'2", 202 pounds. He is 27 years old. He went to Cardinal Newman High School in West Palm Beach, Florida. The home of the most famous Burt Reynolds. And here is the 0-2. Swing and a miss, and he's got another strikeout. That is 4 in the ballgame through the first 3 innings. And the Brewers come to bat, bottom of 3, 2-2 here in Milwaukee on the Reds Radio Network.
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0: Bottom of the third inning, it'll be Andrew Abbott on the mound again. Boy, he has worked hard through his first couple of innings. He gave up two runs in the first, had bases loaded, and went all the way to 3-2 on the count on Jake Bowers before he got a fastball by him to end the inning. And that'll be Andrew Vaughn. Last five hitters in the Brewers lineup due up in this inning. Vaughn, 339 average, couple of home runs, 24 driven in. Right-handed hitter awaits, and it's a fastball right down Broadway. Nice little comeback story about Andrew Vaughn. Swing and a miss, came up empty right there. He was a former number three overall pick. Ended up with the White Sox for a long time and kind of fell on bad times, and that's when the Brewers came a-calling. No balls and two strikes now. Abbott way ahead and an off-speed pitch in the dirt. That was in 2019 is when the White Sox got Vaughn. Big, burly right-hander waiting the 1-2 pitch, and that's a strike three on the inside corner. Vaughn takes a look at the plate, takes a look at the umpire, and drags it on back to the Brewers' dugout. So the second strikeout of the evening for Andrew Abbott. That one looking, the first one swinging. And now Garrett Mitchell, the left-hander. Mitchell, a base hit in the hole to shortstop his first time up, and a breaking ball down and away, ball one. Mitchell on base percentage, .351, not bad for a guy batting sixth. Swing and a miss right there. And it's an even one ball, one strike count. Although you look up and down the Brewers and their on-base percentage is probably the thing that stands out. It's .351, not bad for a guy batting sixth. Swing and a miss right there. And it's an even one ball, one strike count. Although you look up and down the Brewers and their on-base percentage is

0: lot of action around that play, and the fans came alive when they heard that verdict of out of the plate. That's a strike, an off-speed pitch, one ball, one strike to Joey Ortiz.
1: Well, for right now, it's a game-saving play.
0: Ortiz holds that bat straight up and down, swing and a miss, got a high fastball right there. That's probably the place to pitch Ortiz. Any batter that holds his bat kind of straight up and down right in front of him has a long way to go to get it on plane to hit the high heater. A 1-2 by Abbott. Inside, ball two. Looking pretty good on that one. Boy, Abbott now getting set and ready to deliver his 75th pitch of the evening. And that's inside off the plate, 3-2.
1: The Reds are desperate for length out of their starters and not getting it here on this night.
0: Well, just throwing this many pitches in so few innings just wears you down so much. I don't care what kind of condition you're in.
1: Especially on a hot night, muggy night.
0: The 3-2 with two outs, swing and a miss. Got him to chase a high outside heater. And Ortiz goes down. Strikeout number three for Abbott. He again pitches out of trouble and holds the score right there at 2-2. Tommy back with the play-by-play. We go to the top of the fourth right after this on the Reds Radio Network.
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0: the Reds tonight in Milwaukee. Now the Reds and Brewers will wrap up the series tomorrow afternoon, the finale of four. And tell you what, this is quite a pitching matchup we've got in store for you tomorrow night. Chase Burns will take the ball for the Reds. Burns, 9-1 with a 2.0 ERA. For the Brewers, it's hard-throwing right-hander Jacob Mizorowski, 9-3 with a 1.45 ERA. A couple of guys that both seem to be destined for the All-Star game in Philadelphia this year. First pitch tomorrow is 2:10. We're on the air at 1:40 with the Reds pregame show across the network. That's all for us for tonight. Thanks for listening. Stick around. Yid's got the Reds postgame show coming your way next. For Chris Welsh, our on-site engineer Ryan Elliott, our studio producers back in our network headquarters, Sam Niger and Joe Waddell. This is Tommy Thrall saying good night from American Family Field in Milwaukee. We'll talk to you again tomorrow afternoon right here on the Reds Radio Network. Good night.
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2: Garrett Mitchell hit an RBI triple off Brock Burke in the bottom of the seventh inning to break a 2-2 tie, and the Milwaukee Brewers went on to beat the Reds tonight 4-2, the final score. They now lead this four-game series three games to none, and they have won their last seven games against Cincinnati. And this is the Cincinnati Children's Postgame Show. I'm Dave Armbruster. The Brewers scored twice in the first inning on an RBI ground out and a sack fly off Andrew Abbott. Abbott only allowed those two runs tonight, but he only pitched five innings. None of the Reds' three starters in this series has thrown a pitch in the sixth inning. The Reds tied the game in the second on a Noel V. Marte home run. Cincinnati's best chance to take the lead in this game came in the top of the sixth when they had runners at second and third with no outs but failed to score. Coming up, we'll check scores around Major League Baseball, highlights of course from this game, but up first we check back in with Tommy and Chris. 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

0: Game Show. I'm Dave Armbruster. The Brewers knock off the Reds tonight, 4-2 in Milwaukee. Let's get final thoughts on this game from the two guys who called it, Tommy Throw and Chris Welsh.
1: Thanks, Jed. Well, Chris, another tough one, and we talked about it. You make mistakes against the Brewers, you typically pay for them, and the Reds made some mistakes tonight. And as such, they come up on the short side of this one.
2: You know, anytime you go up against a team that's got a better bullpen than you do, you have to play a nice, clean game and get a lead before the game goes to their bullpen, because they're pretty much lights out. I had very high hopes for tonight coming into this ball game. Just thought the Reds were due, thought they would put some offense together. They did get a home run out of Marte, which was a really nice to see, but overall they just did not play a clean enough game to beat a team as good as the Brewers.
1: And the other part about it too, Tyler Stevenson continues to swing the bat well. He had a couple more hits tonight, so you're getting some good things. But you go back to the early part of this game, and Andrew Battle tonight, let's make no mistake about it, he didn't back down from this fight with the Brewers at all. But he threw too many pitches because he walked too many batters tonight.
2: Yeah, but he still gave you five innings, right? Which was amazing. I'll tell you, by the third inning, I thought he was about done. And then he goes out there and he's able to get his way through another couple of innings. And, hey, he turned the ball game over after five and only giving up two runs, the same as the guy that he was pitching against, Shane Drouin. So it was a pretty even match of starting pitchers, even though Drouin had seven strikeouts and Abbott had five walks. Doesn't matter. Bottom line is bottom line, but along the way you've got to be able to have the rest of the team kind of chip in. Bad base running on the night, bad decisions on defense, those are the kind of things that sink you in a one or two run ball game, and that is what happened this evening.
1: You go back to the little bleeder by the mound, second and third at the time with nobody out, it turns into a double play, you end up getting nothing out of that inning. That's kind of the backbreaker in this game.
2: It does, and it also changes the energy of the game. I know people are probably rolling their eyes when they hear me say that, but I do believe that when, you know, the game shifts momentum, it swings past just that inning, and it sucks the whole team down the drain a little bit, and I think that's what happened this evening. I'm sure that Terry Francona is in that manager's office right now, ready to find a hair to tear out of his head.
1: He's going to have an uphill battle there, Chris. It's a tough one tonight for the Reds. 4-2, the Reds fall to the Brewers tonight. Yid?
0: All right, thanks, Tommy. When we return, we'll take a look at scores around Major League Baseball. Almost everything is complete at this point. 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
0: Reds fall fell to the Brewers 4-2. You're listening to the Cincinnati Children's Postgame Show. Let's take a look at some scores around baseball now, brought to you by Starfire Automotive and Heavy Duty Lubricants and the Starfire Bullpen. We start in American League Cities, where the Tigers knocked off the Yankees tonight, 6-2, the final score. New York scored twice in the bottom of the ninth to send this game to extra innings. The Tigers then scored four times in the top of the 11th to take the lead. The big blow off the bat of Zach McKinstry.
7: Ground ball and a base hit into right field. Green is in. Lee coming home. Throw not in time. Head first slide. Throw to second. Goes into center field. And Torkelson will score. McKinstry over to third. Three runs in for the Tigers and a 6-2 lead in the 11th.
0: And that's the call on Tigers radio. The Yankees, boy, they have hit the skids. They have lost seven games in a row now. The Nationals knocked off the Red Sox 10-2, the final score. Washington hit three home runs in this game, including number 22 for James Wood. Guardians 9, Rangers 4. That's a final from Cleveland. The Orioles over the White Sox 6-1. Adley Rutschman broke a 1-1 tie in the bottom of the fifth.
8: The pitch. That's a strike, and it's lined into left field, down for a base hit. Holiday is in to score. Everybody moving up. Birds on top on an RBI base hit from Adley Rutschman. It's 2-1.
0: And that's the call on Orioles TV. The Blue Jays beat the Mets tonight 9-3, the final score. By the way, on Canada Day in Toronto, it was the Rays over the Royals 4-0. Junior Caminero did it again for Tampa Bay.
9: And he's going to get another one. A long shot to left, and that baby's gone. Home run on the first pitch. Junior Caminero not wasting any time at all to extend that streak of home runs, and the Rays lead 2-0.
0: And that's the call on Rays TV. And that streak is a home run in six straight games. That is a franchise record for the Tampa Bay Rays. It is also home run number 24 for Caminero. Bottom of the ninth inning now. The Twins lead the Astros 8-3. Top of the sixth, it's the A's 6 and the Dodgers 1. When we return, scores from National League cities. 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
0: Brewers beat the Reds tonight in Milwaukee, 4-2, the final score. You're listening to the Cincinnati Children's Postgame Show. Continuing with scores now from the National League cities. This afternoon in Chicago at Wrigley, the Cubs beat up on the Padres, 23-3. The final score. They improved to 49-38 on the year. Dansby Swanson homered in the second. He did it again in the third with two on, and then came to the plate with the bases loaded in the eighth.
14: Another chance for Dansby Swanson to have his first career three homer game. Fly ball, left field, Sheets at the wall. He did it! And a grand slam to cap it off. Three home runs today.
0: has to call on Cubs TV. Swanson, this is an unbelievable number. He has 26 RBIs in his last 10 games. Also in that game, Seiya Suzuki, home run number 100 in his career. It was the Phillies knocking off the Pirates tonight, 10-6 the final score. Paul Skeens takes the loss after giving up 8 runs in 4 innings. He is now 6-8 on the season. The last time he won a ball game, it's hard to believe, May 12th. It was the Braves over the Cardinals, 5-1, the final score. Ozzie Albies put Atlanta in front in the third inning.
7: Payoff pitch. Ozzie hits it high and deep toward the chop house, and that's where she lands. He just missed the homer in the first inning. He had to settle for the RBI double. He didn't miss that one.
0: That's the call on Braves TV. Rockies knocked off the Marlins tonight 6-3, and the Giants have a 6-0 lead over the D-backs that game in the top of the sixth inning. When we return, highlights from tonight's Reds loss to the Brewers. They fall 4-2, and you are listening to the Cincinnati Children's postgame show on the Reds Radio Network.
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0: And they did it just playing fundamental baseball. Abbott walked Jackson Chourio leading off the inning. Bryce Terang doubled, moving Chourio to third base. William Contreras then hit a ground ball to second base. Chourio scored. And just as importantly, Terang moved to third. Jake Bowers then hit a sack fly to left field, and it was quickly 2-0 Milwaukee. Abbott got out of the inning without another run scoring, but he walked another batter and gave up another base hit, and after one inning had already thrown 29 pitches. Cincinnati tied things up in the top of the second. Tyler Stevenson started the inning by singling off Brewer starter Shane Drouin, and then brought Noelvi Marte to the plate, and he went way back.
1: A 1-0 pitch. And Marte swings, hooks it down the line, a laser. Is it fair? It is, and it's off the foul pole. A two-run home run for Noelvi Marte, and the Reds have evened it up at two. Just a missile right down the line and left. Ended up hitting it right off the foul pole in the corner.
0: Abbott kept Milwaukee off the scoreboard in both the second and third innings, but he walked two more in the second, left the bases loaded. He stranded two more in the third with yet another walk, and through three innings already racked up 75 pitches. Abbott did turn around things around a bit, though. He set the Brewers down in order in the fourth on just six pitches, then pitched a scoreless fifth inning. His night was over at that point. Five innings pitched, five hits, two runs earned, five walks, three strikeouts, 96 pitches, 53 of those, four strikes. After the Marte homer in the second, the Reds went out in order in the third and the fourth. They had a couple of hits in the fifth but couldn't score. They had a golden opportunity to take the lead in the top of the sixth off Shane Drouin. Spencer Steer walked to begin the inning. A. Eugenio Suarez then doubled. That moved Steer to third base. So second and third, no outs. Tyler Stevenson at the plate, and this happened.
1: 1-0 pitch. Swinging a little tapper by the mound. It's going to be a tough play. The Reds have a runner stuck at third. Now the throw to first. Throw. Home. He's out. And Steer is caught between home and third, and he's going to get tagged out. Boy, just bad base running by the Reds.
0: It really was poor base running. That ended up being a double play. Marte then flew out to end the inning. T.J. Antone pitched a scoreless bottom of the sixth for Cincinnati. The Reds went out in order in the top of the seventh. Brock Burke came on to pitch the bottom of the seventh. He quickly retired the first two batters of the inning, but Andrew Vaughn then doubled the center field. That brought Garrett Mitchell back to the plate. He singled in the first inning. He doubled in the third. He doubled again in the fifth. And then in this at-bat, he provides us with tonight's change the outcome play of the game.
2: And he swings it, does hit it the other way. It's going to be a base hit. And that will score a run as Vaughn comes around on a double left center field. Mitchell's going to stretch it to three. The relay will not even be made. And it's a slide in. Triple that brings a run in by Garrett Mitchell.
0: 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To add insult to injury, with Sanchez at the plate, Burke threw a wild pitch. Mitchell scored, and it was 4-2 Milwaukee. Ellie De La Cruz singled leading off the top of the eighth, his second hit of the night, but Sal Stewart grounded into a double play, and Spencer Steer grounded out. Tyler Stevenson doubled with one out in the ninth off Trevor McGill, but Marte grounded out, and J.J. Bleday struck out to end the ballgame. Reds lose it 4-2. 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

0: tough loss for the Reds tonight as they fall to the Brewers 4-2. 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Here are the totals from tonight's game. For Milwaukee, 4 runs on 8 hits, no errors, 12 left on base. Cincinnati, 2 runs, 8 hits, 2 errors. They stranded 5. Ashby, the winner, 12-1. He leads Major League Baseball with those 12 wins. Burke is now 3-4. Miguel saved number 12. Home run in this game for Noelvi Marte. That was number 5. 2 hours, 49 minutes, 30,068 on hand in Milwaukee tonight. With the Brick victory, the Brewers are now 53-31. The Reds 39-46 with the defeat. And looking at the standings now in the National League Central after play tonight, the Brewers, of course, lead the division with that 53-31 record. They have a 5.5 game lead over the Cubs, who are really playing well at the moment. They've won 5 in a row and 9 of 10, followed by the St. Louis Cardinals. They're 8.5 games back. The Pirates now dip a game under 500. They are 11.5 back, and the Reds 14.5 games behind. Let's head back to Milwaukee and hear from manager Terry Francona.
1: They're playing the middle three, close to halfway, and the corner's in. So we had Steer going to go on the ball up the middle. And I thought Steer actually did a really good job because he's trying to see it through past the pitcher. And once Gino comes, he has no option except but to go.
2: It looked like Steer thought the pitcher was going to get that.
1: And he has to.
2: Right.
1: You know, he did it. Steer's base running was actually really good. He thought Steve-O was safe at first. That doesn't matter because Gino was at third. He's got to go anyway.
2: What did you think of Abbott basically surviving?
1: I thought he competed his ass off. He had 5 walks and 5 hits and five innings. That's 10 base runners. He competed like crazy. I know he was battling on his command, but he competed like crazy.
0: That's Reds manager Terry Francona. So tomorrow, the Reds try to avoid the 4-game series sweep, and they have the best they have going for them. That would be 9-game winner Chase Burns. He's 9-1 with an even 2 ERA. Unfortunately, the ace of the Milwaukee Brewers is pitching tomorrow. That would be right-hander Jacob Mizorowski. He's 9-3. His ERA is a microscopic 1.45. We're on the air with the pregame show beginning at 1:40. First pitch is scheduled for 2:10. And once again, the final score tonight, the Brewers knock off the Reds 4-2. And we'll talk to you tomorrow afternoon right here on the Reds Radio Network.
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2: Fox News, I'm John Saucier. Democratic Socialist Milad Kiros defeating 15-term incumbent Representative Diana DeGette in last night's Colorado Democratic primary, the latest in a wave of successes for progressive challengers during a dedication ceremony at the Theodore Roosevelt Presidential Library in Medora, North Dakota. President Trump framing their platforms as a radical threat to the nation.
3: Because it's like a cancer that spreads, and you better stop it fast. We will never let the United States become a communist country.
2: In her victory speech, Kiros vowed to abolish ICE. The Supreme Court struck down President Trump's executive order limiting birthright citizenship this week. Speaking after a visit to Naval Air Station Oceana in Virginia Beach, Vice President J.D. Vance criticized that decision.
4: It was 5-4. Sometimes the Supreme Court makes mistakes. We're going to try to correct that mistake, but nobody's perfect, including the Supreme Court.
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1: News. I'm Sue Guzman. President Trump helping to open the Theodore Roosevelt Presidential Library today in Medora, North Dakota, as the United States celebrates its 250th anniversary.
2: It's just swelled with American optimism, confidence, enthusiasm, pride. His heart beat with an unyielding sense of America's destiny.
3: Roosevelt, a New York native, credited his rise to the presidency on his time living in North Dakota.
1: Fox's Jared Halpern's sizzling temp set to scorch a wide swath of the country in the days ahead. Millions of Americans in 20 states under a life-threatening heat dome could send temps soaring into the triple digits.
4: Forecasters are expecting Friday heat indices of 105 in Raleigh, North Carolina, 109 in Memphis, Tennessee, and 110 in Washington, D.C. Extreme heat is the number one weather-related killer in the U.S.
1: Fox's Tanya J. Powers. 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
4: Mostly clear, muggy tonight, 74 for the low. About a 20% chance of an afternoon thunderstorm tomorrow, high of 94. An extreme heat warning continues through tomorrow, and then partly cloudy, 74 tomorrow night. On Friday, a 30% chance of thunderstorms, a high of 93. Carbon copy that right on into Saturday for the 4th of July. And then on Sunday, a 50% chance of rain and thunderstorms with a high in the lower 90s.

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2: News, I'm Ted Lindner. President Trump and Interior Secretary Doug Burgum attended the dedication of the Theodore Roosevelt Presidential Library Wednesday. Fox's David Spunt.
3: Inside the museum, Trump signed the reauthorization to a 2020 law that pumps money into aging infrastructure in American national parks.
2: All living presidents have been invited to the July 4th opening ceremony. The president taking his inaugural ride in North Dakota on the new plane serving as Air Force One. And the first heat wave of summer 2026 gripping the central and eastern U.S. ahead of the big 4th of July holiday weekend. New Jersey Governor Mikey Sherrill on Wednesday.
4: This is not the type of heat wave we've seen in a while. This, I think the last time was about 14 years ago. This is extreme, extreme heat.
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2: 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Like an oven inside.
3: Well, as Mark Twain said, everybody complains about the weather, but nobody does anything about it.
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3: 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Calvin Coolidge didn't say that.
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3: I don't know.
2: You sure Mark Twain didn't get that from Calvin Coolidge?
3: No, Floyd. Mark Twain lived before Calvin Coolidge.
2: Oh, he couldn't have gotten from no. But it's hot. Oh.

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3: Another hot day in store for us. A slight chance of an afternoon thunderstorm, though, for your Thursday, and a high later this afternoon of 94. An extreme heat warning continues through today. For your Thursday night, partly cloudy, a low of 74. A 30% chance of thunderstorms on Friday, a high of 93. And then the same deal on Saturday, a 30% chance, a high of 93. Sunday, a 50% chance of rain and thunderstorms with a high of 92.

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1: 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Millions of Americans across 20 states under a life-threatening heat dome that'll send temperatures soaring into the triple digits the next few days.
2: Forecasters are expecting Friday heat indices of 105 in Raleigh, North Carolina, 109 in Memphis, Tennessee, and 110 in Washington, D.C. Extreme heat is the number one weather-related killer in the U.S.
1: Fox's Tanya J. Powers. President Trump marking the opening of the Theodore Roosevelt Presidential Center and the library in Medora, North Dakota.
3: His chest swelled with American optimism, confidence, enthusiasm, pride. His heart beat with an unyielding sense of America's destiny.
4: Roosevelt, a New York native, credited his rise to the presidency on his time living in North Dakota.
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3: Speaking of problems, I read this. Apparently the Israelis and Palestinians are not getting along. What the? I don't know how they're going to solve their issues. They've tried violence. That hasn't worked. But you know what they haven't tried? And I think it's worth a shot. They haven't tried a good dad. Because a good dad can solve a problem in 30 seconds. I say we send a good dad over there. What in the hell is going on over here? Well, he started it. No, he started. I don't care who started it. Knock it off. Why are you fighting anyway? Well, this is mine. No, it's mine. How about if it was neither of yours? Would you like that? How about if I took it away from both of you? You don't like that so much. Figure out how to share it. Give each other a kiss and a hug. Say you love each other. Get a good night's sleep. We're going to have a great day tomorrow.
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4: Hot day in store for us. A slight chance of an afternoon thunderstorm, though, for you Thursday, and a high later this afternoon of 94. An extreme heat warning continues through today. For your Thursday night, partly cloudy, a low of 74. A 30% chance of thunderstorms on Friday, a high of 93. And then the same deal on Saturday, a 30% chance, a high of 93. Sunday, a 50% chance of rain and thunderstorms with a high of 92.

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2: Fox News, I'm Ted Linder in North Dakota. President Trump visiting the Theodore Roosevelt Library and offering praise for the 26th President of the United States.
3: It's amazing how he came about. Different set of lives, he said. So it's been really very inspiring. They've done a fantastic job with the museum.
2: All living presidents have been invited to the library's grand opening. That is set for this Saturday, the 4th of July. First heat wave of summer 2026 gripping the central and eastern U.S. ahead of the 4th of July holiday. New Jersey Governor Mikey Sherrill.
4: This is not the type of heat wave we've seen in a while. This, I think the last time was about 14 years ago. This is extreme, extreme heat.
2: More than 65 million people across 20 states forecast to reach temps of 100 degrees this week. And the U.S. beats Bosnia and Herzegovina 2-0 to reach the round of 16 in the World Cup. 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
2: I love the fair. I like a thrill ride, you know. If you go to Carowinds or Six Flags or somewhere, it takes a team of engineers years to build a roller coaster. Meanwhile, it's got the PBR construction crew putting up a tilt-a-whirl in the back of a flatbed pickup truck. Armed just a broken pair of biceps, a can of WD-40. You know it's going to be a thrill ride when you look down the trash can and see some loose bolts and an empty roll of duct tape. That's going to be a good ride on the Gravitron.
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3: Another hot day in store for us. A slight chance of an afternoon thunderstorm, though, for your Thursday, and a high later this afternoon of 94. An extreme heat warning continues through today. For your Thursday night, partly cloudy, a low of 74. A 30% chance of thunderstorms on Friday, a high of 93. And then the same deal on Saturday, a 30% chance, a high of 93. Sunday, a 50% chance of rain and thunderstorms with a high of 92.

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1: News. I'm Sue Guzman. President Trump attending the grand opening of the Theodore Roosevelt Presidential Library in North Dakota Wednesday.
2: It's amazing how he came about. Different set of lives, he said. So it's been really very inspiring. They've done a fantastic job with the museum.
1: Millions of Americans across 20 states under a life-threatening heat dome the next few days. It'll send temps soaring into the triple digits right through the July 4th holiday weekend. The United States moving on to the round 16 of the FIFA World Cup, defeating Bosnia and Herzegovina 2-0 Wednesday.
3: He's got Balogun making a run off him. Can he get around to that ball? They're going to flex it. Balogun scores! Flo Balogun! First to react to the deflection!
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3: 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Like an oven inside.
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4: 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Calvin Coolidge didn't say that.
3: What'd Calvin Coolidge say?
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4: 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Mark Twain lived before Calvin Coolidge.
3: 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But it's hot.
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4: Another hot day in store for us. A slight chance of an afternoon thunderstorm, though, for your Thursday, and a high later this afternoon of 94. An extreme heat warning continues through today. For your Thursday night, partly cloudy, a low of 74. A 30% chance of thunderstorms on Friday, a high of 93. And then the same deal on Saturday, a 30% chance, a high of 93. Sunday, a 50% chance of rain and thunderstorms with a high of 92.

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1: Fox News, I'm Ted Linder. The United States is moving on to the round of 16 of the FIFA World Cup, defeating Bosnia and Herzegovina 2-0 Wednesday.
2: Six to the long tail, but he's got Balogun making a run off him. Can he get around to that ball? They're going to flex it. Balogun scores. Full Balogun. First to react to the deflection. He'll do the LeBron celebration. It's 1-0 U.S.
1: And audio courtesy of Fox, the U.S. taking on Belgium on Monday. The first heat wave of summer 2026 is gripping the central and eastern U.S. ahead of the 4th of July holiday weekend. New Jersey Governor Mikey Sherrill on Wednesday.
3: This is not the type of heat wave we've seen in a while. This, I think the last time was about 14 years ago. This is extreme, extreme heat.
1: More than 65 million people across 20 states are forecast to reach temperatures of 100 degrees this week. Stay up to date with the latest on the heat wave with the Fox Weather app. America's listening to Fox News.
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2: I want to be that old couple. I want to be that old guy walking behind his wife going, "It's hot. Where are we going?" That guy's earned his stripes. I like a couple that's been together so long they can start a fight without talking. And she can just look at him. He'll go, "Don't start that. Not here."
3: Love.
2: You say married men live longer. I think it just feels that way. My dad is starting to come unglued a little bit. He's using the wrong words to describe stuff, and he's convinced he's right. So we took him to the candle store. He walks into a store full of people, goes, "Smells like incest in here." I took him to the heart doctor for a checkup. He comes out. I go, "How'd it go?" He goes, "They put them wires on my chest. Gave me a KGB. I'm clear." They say you live long enough, you watch your parents become children again. My dad's 67. My son is 7. I took them to Disney World. They're the same person.
3: It's hot. I gotta pee. How much further is it?
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4: Another hot day in store for us. A slight chance of an afternoon thunderstorm, though, for you Thursday, and a high later this afternoon of 94. An extreme heat warning continues through today. For your Thursday night, partly cloudy, a low of 74. A 30% chance of thunderstorms on Friday, a high of 93. And then the same deal on Saturday, a 30% chance, a high of 93. Sunday, a 50% chance of rain and thunderstorms with a high of 92.

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2: News. I'm Sue Guzman. Russia launching a large-scale attack on Ukraine's capital with missiles and drones, killing at least 13 and wounding 86 others. President Trump marking the opening of the Theodore Roosevelt Presidential Library in Medora, North Dakota.
3: His chest swelled with American optimism, confidence, enthusiasm, pride. His heart beat with an unyielding sense of America's destiny.
4: Roosevelt, a New York native, credited his rise to the presidency on his time living in North Dakota.
2: Fox's Jared Halperin and millions of Americans across 20 states under a life-threatening heat dome today.
5: 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Extreme heat is the number one weather-related killer in the U.S.
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6: My dad loved us. He just didn't care about our general happiness or self-esteem. 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I have two sisters and a brother, and all four of us were in a family car ride for 3 hours. My dad was driving, going down the highway, and in the distance, we see a McDonald's. We see the golden arches, and we got so excited. We started chanting, McDonald's, McDonald's, and my dad pulled into the drive-thru, and we started cheering. And then he ordered one black coffee for himself. And kept driving. And you know, as mad as that made me as a little kid, in retrospect, that is the funniest thing I have ever seen in my entire life. How perfect is that?

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3: This is Kentucky Farm Bureau's across Kentucky. There are now a dozen cases of animals infected with New World screwworm in the U.S., 11 in Texas, 1 in New Mexico. Kentucky Agriculture Commissioner Jonathan Chell says the Commonwealth is on guard for the pest.
4: What is being done in Kentucky is we at the Kentucky Department of Agriculture are supporting our USDA Secretary and President Trump's 5-point plan to combat the screwworm problem that we have. Our Kentucky Department of Agriculture state veterinarian has imposed additional movement restrictions and inspections on animals coming from infected states. And these restrictions are posted on our KDA website. We're working with our state and federal agriculture and wildlife and public health partners to develop these comprehensive, cohesive response strategies if the pest is detected in Kentucky.
3: Detailed information on import restrictions for the Commonwealth available at the KDA's website. That's kyagr.com. This is Across Kentucky.
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1: 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And a
17: another hot day in store for us. A slight chance of an afternoon thunderstorm, though, for your Thursday, and a high later this afternoon of 94. An extreme heat warning continues through today. For your Thursday night, partly cloudy, a low of 74. A 30% chance of thunderstorms on Friday, a high of 93. And then the same deal on Saturday, a 30% chance, a high of 93. Sunday, a 50% chance of rain and thunderstorms with a high of 92.

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1: 6:04, I'm Chris Jesse.
2: And I'm Lori Houchins. Clear skies, 73 degrees.
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3: News. I'm CJ Pop of the Navy, searching for a missing sailor in the Arabian Sea.
4: The U.S. Navy announced that a crew member from an MH-60S Seahawk helicopter is missing after an emergency water landing in the Arabian Sea. U.S. Naval Forces Central Command posted to X, saying there is no indication the emergency was caused by hostile action. Three of the helicopter's four crew members have been recovered and are in stable condition.
3: Fox's Trey Yanks in Tel Aviv. At Soccer's World Cup, Team USA defeats Bosnia-Herzegovina 2-0. Flo Balogun scored the first goal, but later picked up a controversial red card, meaning he will miss the next game against Belgium.
5: We had to dig deep for that one. Obviously, I felt we put on such a good performance and didn't deserve the red card. I mean, I didn't see it, but it's unfortunate.
3: Team USA star Christian Pulisic on Fox. 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
1: For Thursday, July 2nd, from the Studio 101 News Desk, I'm Chris Jesse. Kentucky 88 is now open between Hardeeville and Monroe. Pipe replacement was completed just before noon Wednesday, and the repair currently has asphalt millings on the surface. So please slow down and drive carefully across the repaired section. An asphalt patch will be placed when federal recovery funds are issued and paving contractor dates can be scheduled. The Kentucky 187 Sunfish Road Bridge over Sunfish Creek in Edmondson County has also reopened. Repairs are complete there, and the road opened Wednesday afternoon. The bridge was closed for inspection and repair following damage from last weekend's flooding. The excessive heat warning has been extended. The holiday weekend forecast in details coming up in just a couple of minutes.
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1: A highway safety and mobility improvement project is scheduled to begin along US 31E Lincoln Farm Road in Hodgenville next week. The project area is between the Kentucky 61 Greensburg Road and Miller Road intersections. That's up near Save-A-Lot, just close to the parkway. Paving, striping, and curb work will be taking Lincoln Farm Road in Hodgenville next week. The project area is between the Kentucky 61 Greensburg Road and Miller Road intersections. That's up near Save-A-Lot, just close to the parkway.

0: Traffic. A contract for the $690,000 project was awarded in May. Work is expected to begin Monday, July 6th, and is scheduled to be complete before the upcoming school year begins. Last week, the Cincinnati Reds were swept on their home field by the Milwaukee Brewers, and so a return trip now to Milwaukee this week for a four-game series has the Reds in the same situation. They could be swept today following last night's loss to Milwaukee, 4-2. So the Brewers have won the first three there. Day baseball today, though. The Reds wrap up that series. Coverage begins here at 12:40. The first pitch is at 1:10 this afternoon here on WLOC Sports. 75-year-old Harvey Paul Wilkerson, formerly of Munfordville, passed away Tuesday in Sevierville, Tennessee. A funeral service is scheduled for 11 Friday morning at Sego Funeral Home, and visitation is from 4 until 8 this evening and from 9 a.m. until service time on Friday at Sego Funeral Home. 53-year-old Mark Dennis of Munfordville passed away Monday at his home, and a funeral service is scheduled for 1 Friday afternoon at Sego Funeral Home. Burial will be in Little Flock Cemetery. And visitation is 4 to 8 this evening and from 8 a.m. until service time Friday at Sego Funeral Home. 75-year-old Marilyn Clark of Cave City passed away Tuesday in hospice care in Bowling Green. A funeral service is scheduled for 2 Saturday afternoon at Sego Funeral Home with burial to follow in Union Light Cemetery. Visitation is from 10 a.m. until service time Saturday at Sego Funeral Home. 88-year-old Sarah Frances DeHoney No of Greensburg passed away Wednesday at Taylor Regional Hospital. A funeral service is scheduled for 2 Sunday afternoon at Coward and Parrott Funeral Home with burial to follow in Bennett Cemetery. Visitation is from 11 a.m. until service time Sunday at Coward and Parrott Funeral Home. 68-year-old Vicki Kitsero of Munfordville passed away on Tuesday at Owensboro Health Twin Lakes Regional Medical Center in Litchfield. 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
1: Extreme heat warning extended and now in effect through Friday. Today we'll see sunshine, isolated thunderstorms possibly late, and a high near 94 with heat index values around 107. Overnight, partly cloudy with a low around 75. We're looking at Friday, 30% chance of showers and thunderstorms with a high of 94. Partly cloudy for Friday night, low around 73. For Independence Day Saturday, a 30% chance of thunderstorms, high around 92. And Sunday, we'll see a 40% chance of thunderstorms with a high near 92. Monday, 40% chance of showers and thunderstorms, high near 91. Right now, clear skies, we're at 73 degrees. 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
1: It is Thursday, July 2nd, just before the big week in Kentucky. How are you? I'm Scott Fitzgerald. Let's talk sports, shall we? At the World Cup last night, a nation's eyes were on Santa Clara, California.
2: Emery, only man there, able to steer to Adams, sticks it along tailgate. He's got Balligan making a run.
1: U.S. men's national team is headed to the World Cup round of 16, but it wasn't easy. Flo Balogun gave the Americans that 1-0 lead before a controversial VAR review resulted in a red card after halftime that forced the U.S. to play with 10 men. Bosnia turned up the pressure, but Malik Tillman sealed the deal with a 2-0 victory and a late goal. It's the U.S.'s first World Cup knockout win since 2002, but Flo will miss Monday's round of 16 matchup against always tough Belgium. Teammate Tim Ream's message to Flo.
3: We have him. We've got his back. You can't change what happened, but we're going to go out and we're going to fight so he can play another game. You know, we fought out there for him for, 35 minutes. It's going to be the exact same in the next game. And, I looked him dead in the eye and said, don't worry about it. We've got you.
1: Belgium scored twice in the dying minutes as they beat Senegal 3-2 in penalty kicks. It'll be the U.S. and Belgium Monday, 8 o'clock in Seattle. And to baseball, the Reds, while they're trying to stop the bleeding against the Milwaukee Brewers, they have just been a thorn in their side. They fell again last night, 4-2. Big storyline, however, continues to be Matt McClain. He made his first career start in center field, making a highlight running catch on the warning track. They'll turn the page quickly. Game 4 is set for this afternoon. And the horse racing Golden Temple may have skipped the Jim Dandy, but the ripple effect, that's affecting a major showdown at Saratoga. Renegade, who came within a neck of Golden Temple in the Derby, and Commandment, runner-up to him in the Belmont, are expected to headline the Grade 2 Jim Dandy on August 1st. And racing gets back at Ellis Park tomorrow. The meet will be highlighted by the $400,000 Ellis Park Derby in August and more than $4 million in stakes races overall. Have a great day, Kentucky.
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0: cayenne peppers and a lot more stuff growing on at Denison. 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

0: I'm not ready to go.
1: Not yet.
0: I ain't ready to do nothing.
1: I hear you. It's hotter outside than it isn't when I get in my car. It's like cold.
0: Morning. Is it?
1: Yeah.
0: Well, if you need something more absurd than the heat.
1: What is it, Chris?
0: How about a good dumb news story?
1: Yeah, I like that. Go ahead.
0: Things you can't even believe are really worthy of news, but are.
1: Okay. I'm intrigued.
0: A man has filed a lawsuit against Waffle House.
1: No. Mm-hmm. Let it not be so.
0: Now, on the surface here, it's going to sound okay. When you dig deeper, you're like, what?
1: Fork dirty.
0: So here's... Maybe. Here's onion layer one.
1: Okay. Let's peel it.
0: He fell face first over a curb. I don't find that too hard to believe. Like, right, somebody trips in their parking lot.
1: Yeah.
0: I mean...
1: Sometimes it happens.
0: Yes. You know, I'm going to ask their insurance to pay for it usually because it's their property. I mean, that's how standard kind of property stuff goes. If somebody falls going down your steps in your home. Mm-hmm. Usually your homeowner's insurance is going to be, it can be asked to be responsible for that. All right, so on the surface here, all right, well, okay, fell over a curb. Maybe it wasn't marked well. Maybe it was, I don't know. Fell over a curb, all right.
1: Okay.
0: Let's peel that onion layer off. The man filed a lawsuit after falling. This is in Florida. He became distracted by a window ad featuring the chain's limited edition strawberry shortcake waffle. We just took a turn to absurdity and then tripped over the abnormally high curb.
1: The high curb.
0: And fell face first onto concrete pavement.
1: That hurts.
0: The man, like, and here's my, this makes me think like there's an ambulance chaser involved. Those of you who don't know what that is, that would be the personal injury lawyers that literally just kind of look for cases where negligence can be hinted at.
1: They're going to dig in.
0: The mere inclination of, you know, something wrong. Mm-hmm. You know, they're going to pounce on any kind of perception of something negligent. Like, stuff happens, and I hate that. Happens to me. Happens to you. Stuff happens. Mm-hmm. Nobody at that Waffle House or corporation or anything ever said, let's put a high curb out here. Let's put a window sign out there. Let let them trip over it so they can sue us in court. We can't buy that kind of advertising.
1: Mm-hmm.
0: No. Oh, but Chris, I know it's not like that, but they still can't put... Come on, where does it... Like, where's the line? So, guy is 84. They called it abnormally high curbing. I'm betting it's the same... I don't know. I shouldn't say that. I'm not there. I haven't been to this Waffle House. I haven't taken a tape measure and the curb things. The things out here. I've told Forbes that somebody's going to trip over it. I mean,
1: I didn't fall, but I did trip.
0: Yeah. And I've gotten better with them, but anyhow. And those are here to protect the building. And the so there's a purpose. Like
2: somebody run in a building here a while back.
1: It wasn't me.
0: I think it was him.
2: Whoever it was, they don't park there no more.
0: I think he ran into his own building. I used to be worried. And I mean, seriously, when he drove the driving the Trooper, when he drove that Isuzu Trooper,
1: I
0: was afraid to sit in his front office. Mm-hmm. It's like, he's going to come in here one day and the brakes ain't going to work.
2: They've always worked.
0: I know they have, but...
2: Good brakes.
1: Thankfully.
0: There's that one time. So there's the next layer of the onion. He was distracted by a window ad. You know, they put a window ad, one of them sticker things on the window there at the Waffle House. Come try our limited edition strawberry shortcake waffle. Now,
2: sounds good.
0: I don't know that I've ever been that excited over anything I've ever seen in a restaurant window or...
1: No.
0: And he didn't have to be excited. I'm playing up my side of this story, too. Justin Barrett, if you're listening this morning, I feel your pain, brother.
1: Mm.
0: It's two sides to every story. And I weren't there. That's the funny thing. Like, I wasn't there. But just on listening to the, like, if I'm a... I guess judges hear these things. I don't know who ultimately hears these kinds of things first. If there's a... I'm assuming there's probably at first some kind of conference between the two representations.
2: You can watch these shows on TV.
0: Yeah, I've watched Ellen Judge Judy way too much here lately. But, you know... and then if, you know, no parties can decide, then they go to a court where there's damages awarded by a jury or, you know, I guess. I mean, that's how that ultimately would end up if it continued on. Like, just off the top of your head, Lori, based on what I've told you,
1: mm-hmm.
0: are you looking at this and going, yeah, no. You're going to give the 84-year-old man any money from Waffle House?
1: No.
0: You're not?
1: I don't think I will.
0: You're on the jury.
1: If I'm on the jury, no.
0: Mm. Okay.
2: He lives by himself.
1: I can't help
0: okay.
1: it. He's probably drawing a good pension.
0: Oh, wow. Lori's asking those kind of questions.
2: Yeah.
0: What kind of pension is he? Now, what's his condition?
2: You know, chances are when you get Social Security age, you're not going to get anything.
0: And then I'm the man's defense lawyer. I would be like, Your Honor, what does his current status have anything to do with this case? Lori's like, I want to know how I'm sorry I need to feel for him. How much do I need to feel sorry for him?
1: It's not like cheesecake waffles, you know.
0: Oh. Well, let's just do a little test, Dwayne. Let's put a donut sign out here in front of the building, and let's see if Lori falls.
1: You might get me excited, yeah.
0: She runs into the post or something.
1: Mm. I will. Mm. I'll jump that curb, run into the post.
2: Yep.
0: P1's Scott, good morning. I can't say that, but thank you.
1: That should be a segment up there for us.
0: What I can't say?
1: I can't say that.
0: Can't say it. It'd be a great online thing where we couldn't broadcast this, but it's on our special YouTube channel where you can come and see all the things we couldn't say on the air.
2: Mm-hmm. Yeah.
0: And I know you didn't expect me to, but it makes for good radio, P1S. It really does. All right.
2: Lori's better half said he tripped in front of my place last week. Lori saw 10% of it, and he's going to talk to his attorney.
1: I saw 10%.
0: It's all fun and games till you get the certified letter.
1: Or you get hurt.
2: Well, I knew if I didn't put those up, somebody, and I didn't know how soon it's going to be real soon, somebody was going to run into the front porches.
0: Yeah, I walked into them. I ran right into them. Before and after. Like, look, I'm glad they're here because it's better than the alternative, which is why you put them up, so.
1: Yeah.
0: It's just like...
2: Well, used to, when you locked the door, you could get drowned with it raining that you didn't even have any protection.
0: And it's a good thing. Mm-hmm. And water would blow, you know, and we'd have... When we'd have those rain-driving storms, water blow... Right under the threshold of the front
2: it would.
0: Building here too. So I look, I get it all. And this is like an example. Dwayne's talking here with his, you know, buildings here. It's an example of any kind of thing. We do it in roads. Like you solve a problem and you can unintentionally create, and without knowing it until you see the effects, you can create problems by fixing a problem.
1: Yeah.
0: You kick that can down the road a little bit. You just move the problem from A to G instead of right where it is. So it's never easy. But I hate it that we usually frivolous lawsuits. And again, it's a rush to judgment if we just say it's a frivolous lawsuit, but because I don't know the full circumstances. But just on the surface, the reason why it's in the news is because of the ad. Like, it just seems absurd.
1: Mm-hmm.
0: And that's why it's a news story like that. It's got national traction.
2: Do you think that he went ahead and ate the strawberry waffle? Did he try it? I mean, was it worth it?
0: Did they give him a free one?
2: Yeah.
1: Yeah, that's the question. That could have settled all this.
0: Now,
2: did he drive all the way through?
0: I would like it if I'm the defense, like if I'm the, like if I'm Waffle House's representation, I'm like, right, I'm looking at his medical conditions. I'm looking at his, does he have balance problems? Does his eyesight line up with, like I'm, and like you got to go to, and like that's not being mean. That's them doing their due diligence.
1: Yeah.
0: Like, mm-hmm. You don't want to harp on an 84-year-old, but.
2: Again, no, but I can see his perspective. His perspective was he was looking at the picture. Mm-hmm. He was looking at the food. He was concentrating on what he was going to get when he got inside, yeah. And he forgot to break.
0: But does that rise to the level of Waffle House being negligent to the point where they owe him money? Now, I can see
2: that.
0: Well,
2: the sign maybe if it was too big.
0: I can see them maybe having, again, to pay out some insurance on the, like, the medical bills, that kind of, I mean.
1: Yeah.
0: But that's, again, that's a common thing. That ought to be an insurance problem, not a lawsuit. Bring it up in court problem.
1: Uh-huh. Right.
0: Maybe the insurance has denied it. That's another thing, too.
2: Yeah, we know about that.
1: Don't get Dwayne all riled up.
2: Don't get me started.
0: This ain't health insurance now. Well, it is liability insurance, I guess.
1: Yeah.
0: If somebody's looking at a yard, now here's something. Like if you post a yard sale sign out at the wigwams, you plaster your big signs up on those big stop signs up there.
1: Yeah, it'll make people.
0: And somebody gets rear-ended or gets T-boned, because, and then they say they got the top of mind awareness to say, well, I was looking at that Blaine yard sale sign there and wasn't paying attention to traffic. Now, in that case, the person's put an illegal sign on a official highway sign. That person's, if we can tie it to them.
1: Yeah, but how's that going to happen? Could,
0: well, I mean, it's...
2: It's got, the go sign's got Lori Houchin's name on it, so you know who put it up.
0: If it's got your address, I go to your house and I go, did you put this sign up, ma'am? You go, yeah.
1: All right, boom.
0: So...
2: Come on, go with me. We're going to court.
0: So I guess Lori's answer would be like, well, you'd be lying. That'd be perjury, so we'll get you for perjury. You'd be like, no, I don't know how those signs got out there at the Wiggle. No idea how those signs got
1: you
0: up there.
1: You can't prove that's me.
2: Lori, get your checkerboard and your chessboard. Even if you don't know how to play, you need to take them with you.
0: The handwriting's so elegant. I've heard people tell about Lori's handwriting. It's got a match.
1: It really caught my eye.
0: Yeah.
2: And I've seen her write them.
0: Well, on the signs thing, I took somebody's downs out there. I was wearing my official gear when I done it. They've been out there, and in the rain, they were disintegrating and turning to...
1: Oh, yeah.
0: They've been on poster boards. But I when I pulled them off, and I've noticed them for days going by, I'm like, I'm looking real hard. I can't even read. They didn't write it with, like, a big wide Sharpie. They wrote it with, like, just a normal Sharpie.
1: Yeah. Mm-hmm.
0: On poster board. You know,
1: skinny
0: on a,
1: one.
0: You can't even read. I mean, like, you wasted mm-hmm. your time. You wasted your time. And you probably made people more distracted by going, what does that say?
1: Yeah.
0: Like, uh-huh. I don't understand mm-hmm. people sometimes. But I don't have to. That's a good thing. 6:36, Lori says, don't sweat the small stuff.
1: That's right, Chris.
2: Is it going to be warm today?
0: It's going to be another...
1: A little toasty.
0: I started mowing yesterday. I thought, I got to get this done for the weekend because I ain't messing with it. I'm going to be off tomorrow. I'm like, I'm going to enjoy tomorrow what I can and... Just take it easy. Our church service has been going on this week with Revival. They have day and night services, so I've been trying to just not be involved in everything else and get mine where it needs to be and all that. Anyhow, I thought, I'm going to mow. I can be at peace with the Lord while I'm mowing.
1: Mm-hmm.
0: Mowing's a relief for me a lot of times.
1: It is for a lot of people.
0: But anyway, I'm on the mower, and I've... You know, just got my earplugs in. I'm not listening to anything, really. I just, you know, to drown out the drone of the mower. My wife did get me, for my birthday last year, she got me one of these fan hats. Have you seen these?
1: A fan hat?
0: Yeah, they're like the rice worker hat.
1: Okay.
2: Has it got a fan on each side?
0: Got two little solar fans right here on each side.
1: Okay.
0: And I tried it on the house. We put the plugs in and did all the things you have to do to prep it. And it's a little, like, the brim is a little heavy because of the fans, but it wasn't bad to wear.
1: Mm-hmm.
0: It hangs low. And then we tried to turn it on inside, and it was like, ooh, this could be magical.
1: It felt good inside.
0: Of course, inside, it's filtering nice air-conditioned air, blowing it right down on your face. And you can tilt the fans. It's really nice. It's a neat thing. I think she got it for like, on Teamy for like $7 or something. Just a little gag gift. And then I walked outside. I didn't have the fans on yet, but I put my gas in my mower, and I'm getting ready to mow, and put this thing on. And then I turned the fans on. I'm like,
1: the heat.
0: And, of course, it's just blowing. You know, the hot air that's already there is just threw it right on your face. So after you got used to it for a second, I mean, the breeze was better than nothing.
1: Yeah.
0: But these are not, it's a nice little gift. I would advise one. I'll bring it, let y'all inspect it.
1: All right.
0: So I'm mowing, I don't know, I've got maybe a third of my mowing done. I'm like, I know I put gas in this mower, but every time I turn my blades on, it starts to choke out like it doesn't have, like it's running out of gas.
2: You don't reckon your neighbors are using it, do you?
0: No.
1: Okay.
0: It had fuel in it. And I look back at the fuel bulb to see if, you know, I thought, maybe it's a clogged fuel line. No, it looks like fuel's going through, best I can see.
1: Mm-hmm.
0: And I just had to drive it up to the garage, and I sent Forbes a message here. I said, what's Andy's phone number?
1: Where's Andy? He knew off top of his head.
0: Yeah.
2: Andy?
0: He fired it right back. Call the man.
1: Call the man.
0: Mm-hmm. We need to get that. I guess we need to use it where Andy Griffith says, call the man.
2: And we need to use that on Andy's commercial.
0: But I know a deal that you can get. Call the man. But Clara said, just call the man, Aunt B.
2: Can you do Aunt B?
1: Oh, I don't know. I think Chris did it better than I could.
0: The premise of this is, Lori, I know we're jumping from dot to dot, but the premise is Aunt B's freezer is going out.
1: Oh, okay.
2: It's shaking.
0: Yeah.
1: It's shaking.
2: Yeah, it's like his.
0: It's sparking and shaking. And she doesn't want to call the man because the man's expensive. And the man is the real fix-it man.
1: Yeah.
0: And he told her from the beginning, just, you need to call the man.
1: Call the man.
0: Whatever his name was, the fix-it guy. And Aunt B's like, I think it'll work if I can get Gomer to look at it. She's going to get Gomer to look at it.
2: She bought the meat on sale. She didn't buy it from the butcher in town.
0: Yeah, that's the part, too.
2: And she transported the meat, her and Opie, to the butcher's shop. And Andy said he wasn't going to let the butcher take care of the meat and freeze it because she didn't buy it there.
0: Yeah. He offered. He was being a nice neighbor. And he's like, I'll store it for you, Miss B. Even though you didn't buy it from me, I'll store it for you. Because her freezer was going out and she had a whole side of beef.
1: Yeah.
0: It was going to ruin.
1: Okay.
0: So and Andy kept telling, just call the man, Abby. Just call the man. Her and Clara had know where deals were. Clara knows where you can get 60% off the new appliances. Abby, just call the man. And he kept telling her that the whole time. And she just would not call the man.
1: Mm-mm.
2: I love that picture, though, of Aunt B and Opie and Opie's dog.
0: Oh, yeah, trying to carry
2: the
0: meat.
2: And he told her to take the meat back home. And they're going back home with a wagon of meat.
0: Pack of dogs follow them.
2: And a pack of dogs follow
0: them. Yeah. So, yeah, just call the man. So call Andy. We'll give him a plug this morning.
1: Yeah.
0: I got a lot more problems, so I'm going to be calling him about. I figured I'd let him sleep.
2: No, he opens at 7.
0: Oh, does he?
2: Yeah.
0: I'll call him at 7 then.
1: Yeah, he'll soon be open.
0: Well, he wants to call. I guess if you're doing that kind of work, you want to do it early when it's when it's this kind of weather. So anyway, I was trying to just have a peaceful day of mowing, get her done, and that turns into a rigmarole, as you would often say. But hopefully your day's going better. But it is going to be hot, as Dwayne, we started this conversation. Heat index today, the forecast heat index is 107 with a high of 94. Again, depending upon where you are, it's going to be maybe a tick or two warmer. Heat index value could push the 110 area.
2: Mm-hmm.
0: And they did extend the heat warning through tomorrow now. So about 94, 95 again tomorrow. Slight chance of a thunderstorm. Maybe one pops up on radar late this afternoon, early this evening. About a 30% chance tomorrow, 30% on Saturday, 40 on Sunday, 40 on Monday. And why am I saying all this? Because Lori's getting ready to do the full forecast when we come back.
2: Hey, before we take a break, I do want to get in. Let's remember our own Donnie Wright today.
0: Okay.
2: He's having surgery on that cancer that's on his face
0: this
2: morning. So let's remember him.
0: Good deal. Good deal. We'll do that. All right. It is 6:42, and once we come back with a detailed forecast, an even more detailed forecast, Dwayne's got her history lesson, too. We are into July 2nd as we approach the 4th of July holiday weekend.
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0: Tonight at the fair, the 2026 Hart County Fair. 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
10: Speaking of problems, I read this. Apparently the Israelis and Palestinians are not getting along. What the? I don't know how they're going to solve their issues. They've tried violence. That hasn't worked. But you know what they haven't tried? And I think it's worth a shot. They haven't tried a good dad. Because a good dad can solve a problem in 30 seconds. I say we send a good dad over there. What in the hell is going on over here? Well, he started it. No, he started. I don't care who started it. Knock it off. Why are you fighting anyway? Well, this is mine. No, it's mine. How about if it was neither of yours? Would you like that? How about if I took it away from both of you? You don't like that so much. Figure out how to share it. Give each other a kiss and a hug. Say you love each other. Get a good night's sleep. We're going to have a great day tomorrow.
4: 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Laugh it up. Laughs on break.
0: Every time I hear Brian Regan do that bit, I kind of feel like I've been scolded by my dad. What? Okay, I'm sorry. I'll hug. No, I'm sorry. Yeah. No, I'm sorrier than you're sorry.
1: Yeah.
0: And then we get mad about who's sorrier.
1: All right. Well, Our weather is presented by Bank of Buffalo. We do have the extreme heat warning extended, now in effect through Friday. And for today, sunshine, isolated thunderstorms are possible late, and a high of 94. Heat index values around 107. Overnight, partly cloudy, low around 75. Tomorrow, we're looking at a 30% chance of thunderstorms and a high of 94. And for Independence Day, Saturday, 30% chance of thunderstorms and a high near 92. Right now, clear skies. We have 75 degrees.
0: Thank you much, Miss Lori. 647 and history lesson for July 2nd.
2: All right, 1964 this day, President Lyndon Johnson signed into law a sweeping civil rights bill passed by Congress prohibiting discrimination and segregation based on race, color, sex, religion, or natural origin.
0: National.
2: Yeah, national. What did I say, natural?
0: Mm-hmm.
2: Oh, my.
0: It's okay.
2: 1776, the Continental Congress passed a resolution saying that these United Colonies are, and of right, ought to be, free and independent states.
0: Ought to be.
2: Ought to be. Mm-hmm. All right, 1962, the first Walmart store opened in Rogers, Arkansas.
0: Oh, my.
1: And here we are.
0: Yes. What year?
2: That was 62.
0: You know, 62? When you think about it, that is amazing. From 62 in the first Walmart to now. Like, when we went to the moon, people really didn't know what a Walmart was.
1: I guess that's right.
0: A whole lot. I mean, it would have been new if they did.
1: Yeah, it took us, you know, I was born in 67, but I don't recall there being a Walmart, you know, like in Glasgow with that. As I grew up.
0: I bet if we asked kids today, I bet if we asked my daughter's age people, you know, that 17 to 21 demographic, I bet if you asked them, which company's older, Walmart or Dollar General, what do you think most of them would say?
1: Probably Dollar General.
0: Do you think so?
1: Maybe.
0: Okay. I would think they would say Walmart. Because I feel like they all think dollar stores are new because there's so many being built, maybe. I don't know. That's just my thought. But
2: Well, here's a note on Walmart. Walmart operates 10,955 stores across 19 countries. This includes 4,611 Walmart stores in the United States and 3,566 are super centers.
0: So in 60 years, again, I know that's a long time when you really think, but I mean, that's tremendous growth. I mean, that's
2: that's building over one a year.
0: That's crazy.
1: Is it Walworth's? Woolworth's?
0: One a week, huh? Yeah.
1: Woolworth.
0: And like, you know, Alan Jackson wrote he didn't write a song, but sang a song about it, you know? Is Walmart ultimately, they don't sponsor anything we do.
1: Of course not. They don't have to.
0: We talk about them enough to give them free advertising. I mean, like,
2: Lori gives them enough business, they don't have to advertise.
0: But, like, is Walmart a good thing or a bad thing? Like, my wife, man, when she goes, we used to have to stop and get four or five things the other day at the grocery. She's like, I need it now. I don't have time to go home and wait for Walmart to get, you know, for delivery. But, and then she said, before she went, she was already on a tick. I could tell she was going to. She put it in her cart. She says, here's what it will cost me to get these items, the brand and everything. Exact same item, size, brand, everything.
1: Yeah.
0: Here's what it's going to cost me if I have it delivered from Walmart here in 3 hours.
1: Okay.
0: I'm going to go in here, and I'm going to get it, and let's see what the difference is. I was like, here we go.
1: All right. Good.
2: Here's your answer. That's a good Walmart's 10,955 in the world. Dollar General stores, there are 20,959 stores in the United States.
0: In the U.S.
2: Yeah.
0: If you time that out by area, it might equal out.
2: Yeah, it's every 5 miles.
0: Well, I mean.
1: Well, then why ain't I got one?
0: I mean, what? You can put.
2: Highsville's got one.
0: You can put $4 Generals in a Walmart store. I mean, like in a Walmart Supercenter. I mean, you could put $4 General.
2: If not more.
0: Yeah. So, again, it's amazing, really. But again, if you ask, like, is Walmart ultimately a good thing or a bad thing?
1: Well, you got to let me know the rest of the story.
0: Oh,
1: with Mary Beth.
0: There was a difference of about 20%.
1: 20%?
0: Like, yeah, it was a $40 trip to where she went, and at Walmart, it was, you know, it would have been like 28 or 30.
1: Okay.
0: She's like, if you times that by, if you got $100 worth of groceries, mm-hmm. you expand that. I mean, it's significant.
1: It is. Okay.
0: She's like, I don't know why anybody goes to these other places. Like, if everybody complains about prices, right? We talk about prices, but mm-hmm. like, if price is your deciding factor, and look, I want to support businesses the best I can too. I mean, golly,
1: yeah.
0: I'm talking about in a budget, you know, monthly. What do you spend $400 or $500 a month in groceries for an average family? I mean, probably more than that in an average family.
1: Mm-hmm.
0: I mean, you're talking about saving $100 out of that in a month.
1: Now, this is compared to having it delivered, or?
0: No, it's just the price of Walmart versus the price of the other store she went to.
1: Okay, the other store she went to. Okay.
0: She was saying, like, you know, I can go have this delivered, but I need it now, right now. I need mm-hmm. to get started. She was making something for something. So,
2: okay. I can't remember to use the delivery service, and I'm paying for it.
0: I mean, it's worth
1: I've got it too. And I ain't used it yet.
0: Oh, my gosh.
2: All right, let's move on. 1776, the Continental Congress passed a resolution saying that these United Colonies are and are ought to be free and independent states. Okay, moving on. 1979, the Susan B. Anthony dollar coin was released to the public. Do you all still have one? Did you keep a keepsake?
1: I don't think I have one.
2: Susan B. Anthony.
0: No. My mom collected a lot of currency. I never... Got her stuff, but I've never been something I was interested in. But she's got a ton of stuff. I need to get that out and go through it.
2: Okay. 2018, rescue divers in Thailand found alive 12 boys and their soccer coach who had been trapped by flooding as they explored a cave more than a week earlier. And by the way, they did find another body yesterday. That person was alive. From the earthquake overseas. So that's remarkable. It's been 7 or 8 days.
1: Yeah. Okay.
2: Birthdays today. Racing Hall of Famer Richard Petty is at the top of the list at 89 years of age. Writer, director, comedian Larry David is 79. Actor, model Jerry Hall is 70. Actor, singer Ashley Tisdale is 41.
0: You told me. We'll let her sing for a second. I forget that she sings anything.
1: Yeah.
0: And this was 2019. So she's, I don't know if she's trying to do anything serious now. She was like one of those kid actors, Disney, Nickelodeon. I don't know which network she really was featured a lot on.
2: All right. The baby of the day, U.S. Olympics swimming gold medalist Ryan Murphy, 31. And that's it.
0: Feels like a Disney song, doesn't it?
1: It kind of does.
0: Disney kids song. Dun, dun, dun. You can see the attitude in the face while they're singing it.
1: Yeah.
0: All right, July 2nd birthdays today locally. Wayne Jaggers, happy birthday. Wayne's on our list. We got Dr. Billy Compton on the list. Todd Adams is on the list. Kevin Pettit, Lexis Kidd, happy birthday. Abby Puckett, happy birthday. Jason Pettigo, and Larry Vance, happy birthday to all you folks. We won't be here tomorrow, so Joyce Stickmaller, having a birthday. Luke Meredith, Pam Wilson, Andre Barber, Wayne Sexton, Bethany Downs, Rachel Wright, Brianna Harper, Chad Murphy, Rhonda Rose, Bobby Bunnell, Maddie Bender. Those are all July 3rd.
2: We're not going to be here Saturday either.
0: So let's hit the weekend. Josh Harwood on the 4th, having a 4th of July birthday.
1: Yeah.
0: Double prizes. Look at them shooting off all their fireworks for me.
1: Don't you feel special?
0: Josh Harwood, Peggy Davis, Tabitha Daly, Lisa Pannell, Elena Johnson, Kimberly Spradlin, Dakota Ash, Sheena Bird, Kay Bryant, Stacy Spencer, bunch of 4th of July birthdays. And then July 5th, Sunday, Lisa Mosier, Scotty Brown, Cheryl Martin, we've got Susie Broom, Jackson Romines, and then we've got anniversaries for Sunday, July 5th, Tommy and Ann Ford, and Don and Teresa Lamar. believe it would be 46 years for Don and Teresa on Sunday. So happy anniversary. Happy birthday. If you've got one between now and the end of this weekend, give us a call. We'll add you to the list. 270-786-4400. 270-786-4400. Well, the high school coaching carousel continues. We've got a new principal at Munfordville.
2: Yeah.
0: And we've got people doing...
2: That's a well-known name, too.
0: Mm-hmm. We've got
2: from the family.
0: And then a little further away, we've got people doing stupid stuff to do promotions and get... I guess they got engaged. Did you hear about the story of the engagement over there?
2: I watched it.
0: Oh, did you see it on video?
1: You watched it?
2: Yeah, I watched it on the news. Crazy.
0: Yeah, well, they're daredevils.
2: Attention getters.
0: I mean,
2: they got arrested, too.
0: Yeah, if you want to be memorable. But I want to know how they did it. And it's not just about climbing. We'll tell you all about the people who climbed the antennas of the Empire State Building to hang a flag. And apparently they got engaged while they were up there.
2: Yeah, but they came down halfway to get engaged.
0: Oh, did they?
2: Yeah. And they was more on a little solid round foundation there.
1: Maybe so they made are a there promise. Steps Lord, to, get us down from here. I'm going to go ahead and ask her to marry me.
2: Are there steps to the top of the Statue of Liberty?
0: Yes, you can go up to the crown, and when you get into the top of the Statue of Liberty, you're looking out the windows of the crown that's on her head.
2: Okay, I know David Muir is going up there live tonight. ABC News.
0: Well,
1: let him go.
2: So is there an elevator there in the Statue of Liberty?
0: No, it's very tight. It's.
2: I would think
0: the
2: so.
0: The Statue of Liberty is much smaller than you think that it is.
2: It looks pretty good size from New Jersey shore.
0: I mean, when you look at it in the harbor, like if you're looking at it from, like if you're on top of one of the buildings looking at it in the harbor, you're like, dang, she's there, but she's small. She's not as big as you think she is. Now, if you're standing at the base looking up, it's a little different story.
2: Uh-huh. It's okay. Like our tower.
0: but when you go up in it, it's very Mammoth Cave. You know, going up the spiral cases in Mammoth Cave and some of those passages. Very much like that when you're
2: in. We should have took Lori for this 250th anniversary and let her went up there to the top and took her picture with
1: that. I don't want to. I'll stay down here.
0: Well, we went up there. It was a school trip, and one of my friends, he's no longer with us, the late Jeff Dudley. Jeff, and he knew I was a scaredy cat about stuff like that anyway. We were up there, and he's like, he grabbed onto the two rails. He goes, "Watch this."
1: Oh, I'd beat him.
0: And he was shaking.
2: Yeah.
0: Shook and it shook. You can shake it if you
1: want to. Say stop.
0: I said, "Stop it, Jeff. Stop it.
1: Stop it
0: now.
2: I'm gonna go tell Miss So and So."
0: Of course, everybody else is laughing.
1: Cut it out, boys.
0: Yeah. All right. So all that to come. We'll talk.
2: Chris
0: more
2: is
0: about
2: crying.
0: That.
2: He wants his mama.
1: You leave little Chris alone.
0: You know who was my chaperone?
1: Who
0: was Debbie Fowler on that trip? And Debbie was probably along with me, going, "Jeff. Stop it now.
1: Yeah.
0: Stop it, Jeff.
1: Leave it alone."
0: All right, 7 o'clock news time. So we hit the top of the hour here on this Thursday morning.
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0: Tonight at the fair, the 2026 Hart County Fair. 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
1: 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Clear skies and 75 degrees.
17: 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Your Fox News update is next. 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
18: News. I'm Gianna Gelosi. The U.S. and Tehran wrapping up indirect talks in Qatar yesterday on a positive note.
19: Mediators in Qatar announced that positive progress was made in those technical talks on Wednesday in Doha aimed at advancing the memorandum of understanding. Already, the Iranians are starting to admit that some nuclear inspections will take place, and ultimately, some of the money for sanctions relief will be used to purchase goods for the Iranian people.
18: Fox's Trey Yinks, Team USA, is moving on to the round of 16 after beating Bosnia and Herzegovina 2-0, despite playing a man down after Fuller and Balogun was handed a red card.
20: We had to dig deep for that one. 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
0: For Thursday, July 2nd, from the Studio 101 News Desk, I'm Chris Jesse. Kentucky 88 is now open between Hardeeville and Monroe. Pipe replacement was completed just before noon Wednesday, and the repair currently has asphalt millings on the surface. So please slow down and drive carefully across the repaired section. An asphalt patch will be placed when federal recovery funds are issued and paving contractor dates can be scheduled. The Kentucky 187 Sunfish Road Bridge over Sunfish Creek in Edmondson County has also reopened. Repairs are complete there, and the road opened Wednesday afternoon. The bridge was closed for inspection and repair following damage from last weekend's flooding. The excessive heat warning has been extended. The holiday weekend forecast in details coming up in just a couple of minutes.
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0: 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The project area is between the Kentucky 61, Greensburg Road, and Miller Road intersections. That's up near Save-A-Lot, just close to the parkway. Paving, striping, and curb work will be taking place with a reconfigured center turning lane layout to include a path for bikes and pedestrians. The improvement project features designated left turn lanes for Kentucky 61 and the main park entrance. The Abe Lincoln Elementary entrance is also being reconfigured to help relieve congestion and reduce conflicts. Motorists should pay close attention to signs, workers, and equipment when approaching and traveling through the work zone. Brief delays may be possible, and flaggers may be present to direct traffic. A contract for the $690,000 project was awarded in May. Work is expected to begin Monday, July 6th, and is scheduled to be complete before the upcoming school year begins. Last week, the Cincinnati Reds were swept on their home field by the Milwaukee Brewers, and so a return trip now to Milwaukee this week for a four-game series has the Reds in the same situation. They could be swept today following last night's loss to Milwaukee, 4-2. So the Brewers have won the first three there. Day baseball today, though. The Reds wrap up that series. Coverage begins here at 12:40. The first pitch is at 1:10 this afternoon here on WLOC Sports. 75-year-old Harvey Paul Wilkerson, formerly of Munfordville, passed away Tuesday in Sevierville, Tennessee. A funeral service is scheduled for 11 Friday morning at Seago Funeral Home, and visitation is from 4 until 8 this evening and from 9 a.m. until service time on Friday at Seago Funeral Home. 53-year-old Mark Dennis of Munfordville passed away Monday at his home, and a funeral service is scheduled for 1 Friday afternoon at Seago Funeral Home. Burial will be in Little Flock Cemetery. And visitation is 4 to 8 this evening and from 8 a.m. until service time Friday at Seago Funeral Home. 75-year-old Marilyn Clark of Cave City passed away Tuesday in hospice care in Bowling Green. A funeral service is scheduled for 2 Saturday afternoon at Seago Funeral Home with burial to follow in Union Light Cemetery. Visitation is from 10 a.m. until service time Saturday at Seago Funeral Home. 88-year-old Sarah Frances Dehoney No of Greensburg passed away Wednesday at Taylor Regional Hospital. A funeral service is scheduled for 2 Sunday afternoon at Coward and Parrott Funeral Home with burial to follow in Bennett Cemetery. Visitation is from 11 a.m. until service time Sunday at Coward and Parrott Funeral Home. 68-year-old Vicki Kitsero of Munfordville passed away on Tuesday at Owensboro Health Twin Lakes Regional Medical Center in Litchfield. 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
1: Extreme heat warning extended and now in effect through Friday. For today, sunshine, isolated thunderstorms possible.

0: mildly late, and we'll see a high of 94. Heat index values around 107. Partly cloudy overnight, low around 75. A 30% chance of thunderstorms for Friday with a high near 94 and an overnight low of 73. Looking at Saturday for Independence Day, a 30% chance of thunderstorms, high of 92, and then a 40% chance of thunderstorms for Sunday with a high near 92. And Monday, 40% chance of showers and thunderstorms, high near 91. Right now, we have clear skies and we're at 75 degrees. 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
2: It is Thursday, July 2nd. I'm Scott Fitzgerald. How are you, Kentucky? We're on the precipice of that long holiday weekend. And speaking of the Stars and Stripes in action yesterday, the U.S. men's national soccer team onto the World Cup round of 16, but it wasn't easy. Flo Balogun gave the Americans a 1-0 lead before a controversial VAR review resulted in a red card after halftime. The U.S. had to play with 10 men. Malik Thomas sealed the deal with a late goal. The U.S. will now take on Belgium on Monday. And baseball, the Reds hope to stop the bleeding in Milwaukee after another tough loss last night. They fell 4-2. Matt McClain, though, started in center field, made a great highlight running catch on the warning track. It's quick turnaround. Chase Burns will get the nod today. And at horse racing, Golden Tempo is going to skip the Jim Dandy, but Renegade, who came within a neck of the horse in the Derby and Commandment, the runner-up at the Belmont, are set to go for the August 1st race. Meanwhile, the summer meet begins at Ellis Park tomorrow. It's a 25-day meet highlighted by the $400,000 Ellis Park Derby and $4 million in stakes races overall. Have a great day, Kentucky.
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0: on this Thursday, July 2nd. Good morning to y'all.
1: Almost feels like a Friday.
2: It does.
0: Might as well be.
1: Yeah.
0: Yeah. We are.
2: You get your checks next week.
0: Today. Today's our last day.
1: The lights are going out.
0: Tomorrow. We gonna turn it off when we walk out.
2: Yeah, shut the air conditioner off too.
0: Oh my.
1: He would do that, Chris, if you let him. No,
2: penny saved is penny earned.
0: He can come fix the computers and then pay for them. Computers got to breathe too.
2: Well, I'll take them to your house, load them up, and take them to your house.
1: Take them to the house every day.
0: I take enough of this place home with me every day.
1: You don't want the material things going home with you either, do you?
0: Yeah. You know, when this is supposed to be funny, it's kind of meant tongue-in-cheek, but also a little seriously. Like, back in the early days of computer, like, miniaturized computers, when stuff fit in a room and, you know, everybody bought a PC and all of this, and then audio went from even CDs, you know, digital media and carts and, you know, old-school radio played, you know, records and had tape reels around here, tape reels with 18-inch reels on them. And, I mean, you know, everybody's seen those big, huge tape players and reel-to-reel players. You know, it went to computers, everything's on a hard drive, and, you know, ooh, this is so cool. We can store all this stuff, and we don't need walls of all this stuff. You know, it all fits in a computer, and then you got to expand it. And then came along the time where, ooh, I can get into the computer and fix problems when I'm not here.
1: Yeah.
0: Oh, that's nice.
1: Ain't it?
0: I don't have to go there to flip a switch.
1: It's a whole lot easier.
0: I can just...
2: But if you can't get a hold of Chris, you've got to drive there.
0: Well, but that's not where I'm going with this. But then you realize that attachment also comes with, like, now a different level of expectation, and not because you're the boss, but just like a different level of monitoring and ability, like where you can do anything remotely or fix anything from anywhere.
1: Fix that, Chris.
0: So all of a sudden it turns on to, well, it's midnight and there's a storm.
1: Yep.
0: Well, I'm glad I don't have to drive down there, but now it's my job to log on and fix it.
1: And fix it.
0: Or if you're on vacation, I don't have to get on a plane and fly back there in a hurry. Like, I know, I remember you and Carol back in the day. Y'all were in Gatlinburg 1 year. Y'all were on vacation, maybe another, and something happened here. This is when Amy McCubbins was, she tried to get hold of me forever. And something, y'all drove back from Gatlinburg here to fix a very, if I remember right, it was a very minor problem because nobody could fix it. Anyway, you know, that kind of convenience also comes with the burden of it's always, you know, the radio station's always with me.
1: Yeah.
0: And my job is
1: it's
0: always with me because of those. So the convenience is my point, or a double-edged, you know, two-sided sword, or a double-edged sword where it helps, but it's also, it's a sharp side on the other one. All right. Well, technology. You know, there are days where I'm like, I wish I could just go live in a cave.
1: You want to live in a cave?
2: Mammoth Cave's not that far.
1: They reach your room.
0: You know, or in a cabin. Like, I just want to literally go disconnect. I can live without. I was on my way in here this morning, and you know what Taylor Swift's doing, right? Or what we think she's doing.
2: Getting married.
0: The whole idea is she's supposed to be getting married at Madison Square Garden.
2: Is that tonight or tomorrow night?
0: I don't know, but the theory now is all the, you know, all the media circus around it is it a smoke screen and smoking? Did she literally rent Madison Square Garden as a diversion from wherever she's actually going to have her wedding peacefully? Like, all these people are going, like, if anybody can afford to do that, she can, right?
1: Well, sure.
0: She can rent Madison Square Garden for nothing.
1: And then go get married in Japan.
0: That's what I'm saying. You know, and do nothing there and make everybody, like, it's a decoy.
2: See, I think she's having 100 tonight, guests. And then tomorrow night is 1,000 guests. They check in at 4 p.m. tomorrow afternoon, and they're there until 4 p.m. Saturday morning.
0: Okay. Well, I mean, I'm glad you know. On my way in, I was listening to another morning show. Just I was punching around, and I landed on it, and they were just all tore. And here we are talking about it too, but I'm talking about it from a different perspective. Like, I don't care.
1: Me don't either.
0: I hope Taylor Swift gets married. I hope she has a bunch of happiness in her
1: little
0: life and little Swifties, whatever. And great, more power to it.
2: This is not football players.
0: Amen. This is not anti-Taylor Swift. I don't need her circus. I just want her to be happy.
1: Yeah, be happy and move on.
0: I want them to have a good, meaningful wedding and marriage. Like anybody, I would want to, like, but I don't care. Like, I don't need to be up in her business. And I was listening that morning, they were like, they were like, oh my gosh, I can't wait to watch this. I'm like, I can't believe you are so compelled by someone else. Like, why do you care? That's really what I want to know is, why do we care what why do we care what he's doing? I don't care.
1: No.
0: I can listen to his music and appreciate his music, and it's Michael Jackson.
2: Let them have a personal life, all of them.
0: The princess, you know, Princess Diana, you know, that. What a tragedy that ended up being, and, you know, regardless of who was quote-unquote at fault, if the driver was. The point is they were being chased by paparazzi, and that's ridiculous that you have to get in a car and run from people with cameras. Just think about the lunacy of that actual situation.
1: Yeah.
0: Like, it's ridiculous. So,
2: yeah, I think they at Madison Square Garden, they even put up barricades with blackout curtains so that people can't even see through. But why couldn't they do that in cars? Like, I mean, the princess was traveling in a limousine. Why could they have not put up blackouts? They do all the other things to vehicles for at least the celebrities, not for the driver, but for the celebrities.
0: There's helicopters chase these people. Like, just to get a shot.
2: And then sell it.
0: It's a money shot. And today, like, with everybody having cameras, but the paparazzi shots are still worth a lot of money, and publications will pay the big money for them. So, I don't want to be a part of the...
2: Phones are banned, too.
0: Are they? Well, yeah. I don't want to be a part of the Piranha Fest that... Like, I don't want to go eat on that carnage. Like, I don't care about it. Like...
1: Yeah. Are these people having to pay to go to the wedding, or they're just getting...
2: I reckon it's free.
1: Okay.
2: 100 tonight and 1,000 guests tomorrow night.
0: So, I just... You know, and people say, well, if you had a ticket to go, you go. I don't know. Well, I mean, if I knew them, maybe I would, but it wouldn't be any different than me going to my cousin's wedding in Glasgow. You know what I'm saying? I would go to be...
1: You got to drive further.
2: Yeah. Well, even at 1,000. So, I mean, he plays football. Yeah. Think how many friends he's got.
0: For sure.
2: And, I mean, even her. So.
0: And, I don't know how many, that level of, I don't want to pretend I know because I don't. And they don't know us. That's the thing. Like, they're so far removed from reality that you and I live in day to day. They don't understand us, and we don't understand them. Like, there's a divide there.
2: Yep. They're in a different zone.
1: Yeah.
0: I mean, and it goes both ways. The divide does. But what I was going to say is I can't imagine, that they have close friends, a few, but like, I can't imagine that they can, like, you and I can just go. You can go to the water mill after your thing and go sit down and have, and you can meet somebody from Campbellsville. Maybe you've seen them, but you can just sit down and meet them, talk to them for the first time, have a conversation, learn a little bit about them, maybe exchange phone numbers. Hey, if we're ever up your way, we'll come eat with you. You know what I mean? You can meet people like that. They can't.
1: No.
2: The question is, do they eat the same foods for breakfast as Jonathan Talley?
0: She
1: won't eat no gravy. She'd stay skinny,
0: Well, Jay says as long as they have food and cake.
1: Yes.
2: Jay, do you think they eat the same food you eat?
1: Mm-hmm. There's nothing like wedding cake, I'm telling you.
0: I had wedding, they're getting closer to opening this Cold Stone Creamery.
1: They got wedding cake ice cream.
0: In E-Town, it's where the Baskin-Robbins.
2: Okay.
0: It's going to be where the Baskin-Robbins was across from the hospital.
2: You going?
0: I'm afraid.
1: You know he's going.
0: More than I need to is what I'm afraid of.
2: You going to be there opening day?
1: No, it'll be too crowded that day.
0: What are you, Satan, trying to tempt me here?
1: Get out of here.
0: Get thee behind me.
2: Jonathan Talley says they eat a little bit better probably than he does.
0: Oh, you think?
2: Yeah.
0: Well, and so...
1: their honeydew melon or something, you know, yeah, for breakfast.
0: Where was I going with... Oh, and Jay sent a picture, and then I was getting to this. I said we were getting ready to talk about this anyway, but I brought it up with Dwayne. Where's my... I had it bookmarked. I'm getting there. Here we go. The story of the two people... Dwayne said he saw the video. Two people climbed the top of the Empire State Building.
2: Uh-huh.
0: And not just the building, but if you've ever seen the building, they don't have hills and hollers around here, hilltops where they put radio towers and TV towers around here. That's where we do. We have a tower out in the middle of the field where the bulls and the cows are, and that's where we broadcast from. Well, in New York City, you don't exactly have fields.
1: Right.
0: Empire State Building, these tall buildings actually have radio and TV, broadcast TV, radio, towers on them, antennas.
1: Okay.
0: So two people were arrested after they climbed the top of the Empire State Building, the tower masts at the top of the building. I'm talking about, again, the very tip-top tower. And they hung a banner there, and of course, helicopters ultimately ended up flying around and all of this, taking pictures. Daredevil couple scaled the Empire State Building's antenna Wednesday. They posted, or they put a banner. They hung a banner, a flag banner up there that said, "The Power of Love."
1: Okay.
0: So don't know what else their message was about. And peace apparently is part of an audacious high-altitude marriage proposal. So.
1: Okay.
0: Yay, I will. Let's go to jail together.
1: Mm-hmm.
0: Russian. Did you know that? They were Russians.
2: Both of them are Russian, yes.
0: Angela Nikolaou and Ivan Birkus. And they were the subject of a 2024 Netflix documentary, Skywalkers.
2: Uh-huh. They were.
0: They do rooftoping exploits, and so this is their thing. They've done these kinds of stunts, apparently, for a long time, and this was their ultimate stunt to propose marriage and do it at the top of the... So, here's my... If they got arrested, they obviously weren't supposed to be doing it, and no one gave them permission to do it. I know because what I know working in radio, and if you're in TV and in radio, anything about broadcast, those towers, like, it's not just a tower. It's a radiating piece of metal that will kill you. So I'm literally wondering, how did they do this?
1: Is it lightning rods?
0: No.
1: No.
0: It's charged with, I mean, like, you're sending radiation up the tower so that it broadcasts, like...
1: Okay.
0: Mm-hmm. There's 100,000 watts of radiated power going through their body from the metal they're climbing. Like, how did they physically do it without getting sick or burned?
1: Maybe they know all that. I don't know.
0: They would have had to either pull, and like that would have taken somebody off the air.
2: Well, they cut the chain at the bottom of the gate to get in.
0: I mean, they would have gotten sick on the way up those aren't worth 1,000 watts. Those towers aren't 1,000 watts.
2: No.
0: They're way more powerful than that. I don't know how they... I'm wondering if they got sick. Police emergency services unit officers started ascending a ladder into the spindly structure to intercept them. And I'm sure before they got on there, they had it probably decommissioned. Police body camera shows an officer calling out, well, you can't be up here.
1: You can't be up here. We can't be doing that.
0: Do you think? An off-camera voice replied with... We are engaged. That's them saying, well,
2: they're saying,
0: they got engaged.
2: You know, take it easy on us, you know.
1: Yeah. We're not responsible if you pass away up here.
0: Yeah, a few seconds later, officers reached a landing within the antenna, met the couple, old platform, who were coming down the ladder and calmly spoke with police, so they didn't cause a ruckus once they, you know, were done that. But here's the thing, too, that's happened now. It says it wasn't clear how they gained access. Empire State Building is 102 stories, and that's probably 200 or 300 feet above the top story those antenna masts are.
2: At least.
0: Again, it doesn't talk about how they might have got it sick or anything like that. But anyway, now the AI pictures are coming out. Have you seen any of these?
1: I have not.
0: Well, let me show you the one. Jonathan Talley actually sent us one.
1: Okay. Mr. J.
0: Talley used an AI data center to produce.
1: Now, what are you doing?
2: John,
0: did I say that?
1: That's going to waste a gallon of water.
0: I'm sorry. I shouldn't have. I don't know. he used a computer to generate this.
1: Okay.
0: But here's what, and don't say what it says, but here's his picture. Oh, look at that.
1: Aww.
2: Jonathan, you're thinking smart, Jonathan.
0: So now people are using an AI, you know, videos and still shots to put their logos and their messages on the flag that was hung on the top of the tower when they climbed it.
1: Gotcha.
2: And Don wanted me to tell you that Owensboro has a Cold Stone Creamery.
0: Do they?
2: Yeah.
0: I like that. Well, when I go to Louisville, I usually go over to Hurstford Parkway, make a side trip, because I do love a Cold Stone. All right, well, don't be doing any crazy stunts today. And for those of you who don't know, like John Deere Green, right?
2: Uh-huh.
0: Climbed up on a water tower.
1: Yep.
0: Nowadays, you see those antennas. A lot of times they're mounted on the water towers. You see the cell phone antennas.
2: Uh-huh.
0: One in Munfordville has a pretty big cell phone mast on it now. You notice those. You know, cell companies lease anything with height and can use that. So it works out good for everybody. But, man, when you climb stuff like that, you don't realize there's real radiation danger. And I've seen people get sick when they thought they wouldn't, even people who are professionals, like I can do this in a short amount of time, or we can turn it down a little bit, get sick.
1: Ooh.
0: Like, it's radiation hitting you when you climb. So don't climb towers.
1: No.
0: Radio station, like, don't climb into fields and try to bust in, and not just for the daredevil aspect. I'm talking about, like, it's dangerous.
2: It is.
0: It really is. It's high voltage and it's radiation.
2: We have to shut ours down or you'll get electrocuted.
0: Yeah, it's just dangerous. So there's your PSA. Yeah. What have we got on this?
2: Well, for the man and woman there that you was talking about, you know, that climbed the tower yesterday, it is World UFO Day.
1: UFO.
2: I think I see something up there.
0: Come beat me up, Scotty. Yeah.
1: Mm-hmm.
2: It's Freedom from Fear of Speaking Day. Speak out.
1: Oh, I used to be like that.
2: Yeah.
0: And now look at her on the radio.
2: I know it.
1: I didn't want to speak anywhere. Back in the day, I didn't want to speak to anybody.
0: If you're if your 14-year-old self, we would have told you, Laura, you're going to be on a radio station doing a morning show for years. You'd have been, huh?
1: Yeah, I would have been, huh? Because
2: she wouldn't even have been, huh?
1: That.
2: No, when I met her, she wouldn't even, huh? If she came over here to get Chris's check, she wouldn't even say, I'm here for a check. I mean, she'd come in and look at me.
0: Like you do.
2: I give her a check.
1: Like you
2: never
1: know.
2: Said thank you.
1: I didn't tell you.
0: You were just shy.
1: Anybody out of my circle.
0: Yeah.
1: Yeah.
0: But you sang in a little group, didn't you? Weren't you?
1: Well, that was later.
0: Oh, was it too? Okay.
2: It had to be later because sure wasn't going
1: probably,
2: very well.
1: Probably, yeah. Somewhere along in there, I guess. But anyway, I was always shy, though. Until I got here.
0: I can see Brother Jay Logston get up there. Come up here, Lar.
1: I don't know if he called me Lar.
0: Sing us a special, Lar.
1: He said, come on, girls.
2: Yeah, that's what he said. I was there when he said it.
0: Tell us what the Lord done for you, honey.
2: Yeah. All right, it's I Forgot Day.
0: All right.
1: I forgot.
2: I forgot I wasn't supposed to climb that tower. It is Made in the USA Day.
1: That's good.
2: Yeah.
1: Mm-hmm.
2: National Disco Day. Do disco y'all remember the song Disco Duck?
1: We do.
2: Yeah.
1: Yes.
0: Yes. We remember it.
2: Yeah.
1: We do.
0: Chris will play a little bit of it. We will not be playing Rick
1: D's.
0: Not
1: that we like it, but we remember
2: disco,
1: it.
2: Disco.
1: Don't you get in my head.
0: You know, Rick D's for years, well, he still does his radio show. American Top 40, or not American Top 40, Rick D's Weekly Top 40, whatever it is. He, for years, lived out near Paducah.
2: Oh, really?
0: Yeah, and did all his shows from out his farm.
2: That's where all the storms come in.
0: Yeah.
2: All right, it is National Lint Awareness Day.
1: I'm aware.
2: Have you got lint on you?
1: I probably do.
0: Look at Lori looking down at her belly button. She raised her shirt up, looked down at her, she went.
1: Didn't I get that out?
0: Not yet.
2: I'll try when I get home.
1: Ain't big enough yet.
2: National Report Military Fraud Day.
1: All right.
2: Special Recreation for the Disabled Day.
1: Mm-hmm.
2: All right. It is Thirsty Thursday.
1: Thirsty Thursday. It's going to be a Thirsty Thursday, let me tell you.
0: All kinds of restaurants do those.
2: And the final one is World Sports Journalist Day.
1: Okay.
2: That's it.
0: Is soccer about over?
1: I don't keep up with it. I'm not sure.
2: Did the World Cup, did the United States win last night? Because they were going to be ousted if they did not win.
0: I don't know. I felt sorry for a Dodgers pitcher. Yeah, did you see the video where the guy was sitting on the front row?
2: I didn't.
0: The Dodger, I forgot who the Dodgers were playing. It was in L.A., but the Dodgers were playing, and one of their pitchers, it wasn't Otani, but one of their pitchers was, you know, facing a batter. And apparently, whoever's soccer team was playing, that this guy sitting on the very front row behind in Dodger Stadium, he was sitting right in the pitcher's view. Like somebody scored, and this guy was apparently sitting in the crowd watching it on his phone. He was sitting at the baseball game watching the World Cup game match on his phone. And somebody scored, and he, like, all of a sudden, yeah, like, jumps up and starts, like, just having a conniption like they do at the actual game.
2: Yeah.
0: And it was distracting. He just kept on, and the TV even zoomed in on him, and eventually, like, you were like, dude.
1: Escort him out.
0: Like, you're at the baseball game, not like, this isn't cool. It made me look. I felt sorry.
2: U.S. won 2-0.
0: Did they?
2: So they're still in it.
0: I've never felt sorry for a Dodgers pitcher before in my life, but I did that night. Dwayne didn't get that. phone call. Good morning.
3: Hey, Chris. This is Donnie from Alabama, man.
0: Donnie and Bammer, how are you doing?
1: Yeah.
3: Yeah, well, I'm actually in Nashville. We went to the opera last night. I just want to say thank you again. And we was going to stop by and see y'all this morning, but we're not going to make it.
0: Well. Hey, you know, we understand. Well, I had forgotten about the date, but I'm glad to know that that worked out. Well, good deal.
2: Did you have a good time?
3: Yeah, we had a really good time. T. Graham Brown and Crystal Gale, they put on a good show, and there was a couple acts that I didn't know who they were, but we had a great time.
1: Good deal.
0: Glad we take care of you there.
3: Thank y'all. We really do appreciate it.
0: Absolutely.
1: Safe travels. Welcome.
0: And, yeah, y'all be careful, and holler at us sometime.
3: All right. Have a blessed day.
2: You too.
1: They're headed to Alabama, I guess.
0: Satisfied customer. Back to Alabama.
2: Yep.
0: All right, heat advisory, heat warning today. And again, tomorrow, they extended it tomorrow. Heat advisory, looking at 94, 95. So where we'll wind up today, heat index values 107, maybe 108, 109, somewhere in that vicinity. So,
2: I'm done. Let's get Lori to look a lyric next half hour.
0: We'll do that. We'll come back with a forecast in detail and our entertainment history lesson. We'll let Lori whip out a contest of some sort here.
1: All right.
0: What are we going to give away today? You want to pick your prize again?
1: Sure.
0: All right.
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7: 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That runs June 29th through July 4th.
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10: I love the fair. I like a thrill ride, you know. If you go to Carowinds or Six Flags or somewhere, it takes a team of engineers years to build a roller coaster. 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You know it's going to be a thrill ride when you look down the trash can and see some loose bolts and an empty roll of duct tape. That's going to be a good ride on the Gravitron.
5: 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Laughs on Break.
1: 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Extreme heat warning is extended now in effect through tomorrow. Sunny for today with isolated thunderstorms possibly late and a high near 94. Heat index values around 107. Partly cloudy overnight, low around 75. And for Friday, we'll see a 30% chance of thunderstorms and a high of 94. And then for Friday night, partly cloudy, low of 73. And then on Saturday for Independence Day, a 30% chance of thunderstorms and a high near 92. Right now, clear skies, and we have 81 degrees.
0: Thank you much, Miss Lori. It's 7:49 as we look at our entertainment history list. July 2, let's go.
2: 1955, The Lawrence Welk Show premiered on ABC. And then we move up to 1962. Jimi Hendrix is honorably discharged from the Army after serving a little over a year of his three-year commitment. The reason for his discharge is unsuitability. As a superior's agree, he will never be a good soldier, in part because he's more interested in his guitar than he is his rifle.
0: Yeah, Hendrix tried his hand at a Johnny B. Goode version, too. All right,
2: moving on to 1966. Strangers in the Night goes to number one, giving Frank Sinatra his first number one pop hit since Learning the Blues in 1955.

0: And then in 1991, at a Guns N' Roses show, St. Louis, Axl Rose grows irate when he sees someone in the crowd taking pictures. He leaves the stage announcing, thanks to the lame, well, we'll leave that alone, but security, I'm going home. A riot and then follows, and the band's equipment is completely destroyed.
1: He got mad.
2: Talk about take my ball and go home syndrome.
0: No pictures.
1: I like the bass in it.

0: Yeah. Did you have a favorite Guns N' Roses song, Lori? Child of the 80s?
1: Is it Sweet Child of Mine?
0: Oh, yeah.
1: One of theirs? I like that one, too.
0: Yeah. November Rain, one of their bigger hits that came along probably a little bit later.
1: They do Patience, didn't they?
0: Yeah.
1: I didn't play that one.
0: Yeah.
1: But it was a good one.
0: Yeah. Well, this is one of their bigger anthems, I guess. Popular anthems, anyway. I always found it interesting. People who loved these bands, like Guns N' Roses fans, like they wanted to listen to their tapes and they loved their music, but they hated the radio songs.
1: Yeah.
0: And okay. They weren't a lot different than a lot of the other songs. They were just well known, and I guess they didn't like it because other people knew their music.
1: Mm-hmm.
0: Like they wanted to be exclusive. So that's why they didn't like the radio songs, I guess. I don't know. I'm just guessing. But
1: could be.
0: Yeah. Because I remember, I won't say his name, but there was a guy who's a good friend, still in the community, well-known. He loved a lot of this kind of music in the day.
1: Mm-hmm.
0: And he would be like, yeah, that's one of their lame songs. Like, why? Just because it's on the radio? He's like, yeah, you need to listen to the real music. It's
1: the
0: on their
1: real
0: tape.
1: Real music.
0: And then he put his Walkman headphones on me. No. No, thank you.
1: Listen to this.
0: I listen to the radio stuff. All right, 7:53, real quick, local birthdays today. It is Wayne Jagger's birthday, Dr. Billy Compton, Todd Adams, Kevin Pettit, Lexus Kidd, Abby Puckett is on the list, Jason Pettigo, Larry Vance. Friday birthdays, we won't be here tomorrow. Y'all, Joyce Stegmaller, we've got Luke Meredith, Pam Wilson, Andre Barber, Wayne Sexton, Bethany Downs, Rochelle Wright, Brianna Harper, Chad Murphy, Rhonda Rose, Bobby Bunnell, and Maddie Bender. Those are all tomorrow. 4th of July, babies. Here we go. Happy Independence Day birthday to Josh Harwood, Becky Davis, Tabitha Daly, Lisa Pannell, Elena Johnson, Kimberly Spradlin, Dakota Ash, Sheena Bird, Kay Bryant, and Stacey Spencer. And then Sunday, we'll round out the weekend because we won't be here then either. Lisa Mosier on Sunday, Scotty Brown, Cheryl Martin, Susie Broom, Jackson Travis. And then we've got a couple of anniversaries for Sunday, July 5th, Tommy and Ann Ford. Happy anniversary, guys and gals. Mm-hmm. And Don and Teresa Lamar, 2026 will be 46 years for Don and Teresa Lamar. So hope you all have a great anniversary. Anybody else with birthdays or anniversaries, hit us up and we'll be glad to add you to the list. 270-786-4400. Dwayne told you to come up with a lyric. Do you have one?
1: I have one.
0: Well.
1: Whenever you're ready.
0: Look at Lori. It's 7:54, so we're ready.
1: Okay.
0: Let's give you a chance to win. It'll be a final prize of the week, and it'll be a pick your prize. You want to go to the water park? I'm out of Holiday World tickets. We're done with those until we'll have some more for their Halloween weekends coming up here in a month or two. But
1: I've never got to go to that particular time.
0: Yeah. Oh, if I go to Holiday World, I always want to, if it's a trip, right? And it's a little bit of a trip. It's not terrible, but, I mean, it takes a day to go and come back.
1: Go stay all night.
0: I always want to go to the water park, though.
1: Yeah, me too.
0: Like, I don't ever want to just go to, like...
1: And not go to the water park, because it's really cool.
0: Yeah.
1: Yeah.
0: And I don't get to go twice a year, so...
2: I always feel like it's out there in the middle of the cornfield.
0: Well, it is. It's like cornfield, cornfield, cornfield, water park, what?
1: Grab some corn.
0: Roller coaster, what? Just in the middle of a... Yeah. But it's... You know, very well visited, and it's a great place. Anyway, we'll have some more of those. But you get to choose today. We've got Water Park for Beach Bend if you want to go. We've got Reds tickets. I'll give you a 4-pack. If you want to go see a Reds game, we'll do 4 of those. So you can take some friends along with you. And you pick the date for the Reds game based on availability, obviously. We've also got a Grand Ole Opry pair of passes. Everything else is 2. Reds tickets 4. Everything else is 2. Beach Bend. Grand Ole Opry, Bowling Green Hot Rods, we've got Barn Lot Theater, Kentucky Railway Museum tickets. All those are up for your buffet pleasure this morning. You take your pick of what's on the buffet. All right, Lori's going to look a lyric, read the title, or not the title, but lyrics of a song, and you guess the song. Sometimes it's a little more difficult because she's not singing it.
1: Yep. I'll give you two lines. How about that?
0: She's going to give us two lines, and we'll go from there and see if we can get us a winner. 270-786-4400. First correct caller wins picture prize.
1: Is she what you wanted, or has time changed your mind?
0: Is she what you wanted, or has time changed your mind?
2: That's deep.
1: Is she what you wanted, or has time changed your mind?
0: Is she what you wanted, or has time changed your mind? I don't know.
1: Well, we're going back. I mean,
0: we're going back?
1: We're going back.
0: Ooh, somebody's done...
1: That's probably 70s.
2: Ooh.
1: Is she what you wanted, or has time changed your mind?
0: Jay says, bom, bom, bom. Is that a clue?
1: I don't know if that's a clue, but...
0: You don't know if that's a clue or not? All right, 270-786-4400. We'll see if we can find us a winner this morning. We've got one! Good morning, Studio 101. Who is this?
3: I'm Melissa Hardwick.
0: Hi, Melissa. How are you?
3: I'm good.
0: What tickets do you want to play for this morning?
3: Beach Bend.
0: I knew that in the back of my head. I knew Melissa was going to say Beach Bend. All right, do you know the answer?
3: Is it Why Have You Left the One You Left Me For?
1: Yes, ma'am. It is Crystal Gayle. Wow. One of Chris's favorites.
0: Yeah. Oh, Melissa wins. Hey, we've got two Beach Bend tickets here. They are waiting for you. Your name's on them. Pick them up and have fun at the water park if that's what you want to do.
3: All right, yes, thank you so much.
0: All right, Melissa, see you now.
4: All right, Chris, what we're going to do, next four callers, if you've not won, gets a pair of Beach Bend Park tickets. I've got them laid out here.
0: Oh, my. Well, Melissa,
1: four callers?
0: Melissa's going to be mad at me. She's like, I had to answer questions to get mine.
4: Mm. Well, give me one more pair.
0: We'll do that during the break, and we'll take... well, we got to get out of here because we got fair reports coming up. You want to go ahead and answer the phones and get those rolling. We'll close out the show. Everybody have a great day. Swap Shop's coming up next. And again, have a great 4th of July weekend from Studio 101.
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10: News. I'm CJ Papa. Millions of Americans dealing with life-threatening heat dome, triple-digit temps in the central and eastern portions of the nation. This woman in Philadelphia had an outdoor splash pad with her grandkids.
11: It is hot. I want to cut the air off, and the water is beautiful. It's just a nice little breeze, and I can get wet with the children. I'm loving it. It's really nice.
10: Her grandchild agrees.
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10: A high in Philly today, forecast to at least 100 degrees. It's so hot, the upper Montgomery County Volunteer Fire Department in Maryland pushing back its fireworks show from Independence Day to Sunday, July 5th. The Navy searching today for a missing sailor in the Caribbean Sea. Three others on the helicopter that went down are okay, say officials. In Israel commemorates 1,000 days since the October 7th massacre with a moment of silence earlier, but there were demonstrators clashing with police. 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
0: For Thursday, July 2nd, from the Studio 101 News Desk, I'm Chris Jesse. Kentucky 88 is now open between Hardeeville and Monroe. Pipe replacement was completed just before noon Wednesday, and the repair currently has asphalt millings on the surface. So please slow down and drive carefully across the repaired section. An asphalt patch will be placed when federal recovery funds are issued and paving contractor dates can be scheduled. The Kentucky 187 Sunfish Road Bridge over Sunfish Creek in Edmondson County has also reopened. Repairs are complete there, and the road opened Wednesday afternoon. The bridge was closed for inspection and repair following damage from last weekend's flooding. A highway safety and mobility improvement project is scheduled to begin along U.S. 31E, Lincoln Farm Road in Hodgenville next week. The project area is between the Kentucky 61, Greensburg Road, and Miller Road intersections. That's up near Save-A-Lot, just close to the parkway. Paving, striping, and curb work will be taking place with a reconfigured center turning lane layout to include a path for bikes and pedestrians. The improvement project features designated left turn lanes for Kentucky 61 and the main park entrance. The Abe Lincoln Elementary entrance is also being reconfigured to help relieve congestion and reduce conflicts. Motorists should pay close attention to signs, workers, and equipment when approaching and traveling through the work zone. Brief delays may be possible and flaggers may be present to direct traffic. A contract for the $690,000 project was awarded in May. Work is expected to begin Monday, July 6th, and is scheduled to be complete before the upcoming school year begins. Last week, the Cincinnati Reds were swept on their home field by the Milwaukee Brewers, and so a return trip now to Milwaukee this week for a four-game series has the Reds in the same situation. They could be swept today following last night's loss to Milwaukee, 4-2. So the Brewers have won the first three there. Day baseball today, though. The Reds wrap up that series. Coverage begins here at 12:40. The first pitch is at 1:10 this afternoon here on WLOC Sports. The excessive heat warning has been extended. A holiday weekend forecast in details coming up in just a couple of minutes.
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0: An extreme heat warning continues today, and that has now been extended through Friday. An isolated thunderstorm maybe this afternoon popping up on radar. Otherwise, mostly sunny, 94 for the high. Heat index values around 107. And again, depending upon where you are, the conditions around you, this could be a couple ticks higher for both the temperature and the heat index this afternoon, or lower. Partly cloudy tonight, 75 for the low, then a 30% chance of a thunderstorm tomorrow. A high of 94. On Friday night, partly cloudy, a low of 73. Then the 4th of July, a 30% chance of thunderstorms, 92 for the high. Sunday, a 40% chance with a high of 92. And Monday, a 40% chance with a high of about 91. 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
4: 75-year-old Harvey Paul Wilkerson, and formerly of Mumfordville, passed away Tuesday in Sevierville, Tennessee. He was the son of the late Richard Odie and Pauline Fletcher Wilkerson. He was also preceded in death by two brothers, Jackie Wilkerson and Eddie Case. Three sisters, Merle Jean Phelps, Nina Faye Wilkerson, and Marie Case. Survivors include three brothers, Timmy Wilkerson, Joe Wilkerson, and Stevie Case. Funeral services for Harvey Paul Wilkerson will be held at 11 a.m. Friday at Seago Funeral Home. Visitation from 4 until 8 today, and then after 9 a.m. on Friday at Seago Funeral Home. 53-year-old Mark Dennis of Mumfordville passed away Monday at his home. He was a farmer and worked as a landscaper. He was preceded in death by his father, Herman Dennis. Survivors include his mother, Wilma Dennis, two brothers, Ramey Gregory Lee Dennis, and Joseph Eric Dennis. Funeral services for Mark Dennis will be held at 1 p.m. Friday in the chapel of the Seago Funeral Home, burial in the Little Flock Cemetery. Visitation through 8 p.m. this evening and after 8 a.m. on Friday at Seago Funeral Home. 75-year-old Marilyn, burial in the Little Flock Cemetery. Visitation through 8 p.m. this evening and after 8 a.m. on Friday at Seago Funeral Home. 75-year-old Marilyn Clark of Cave City passed away Tuesday.

Clark. Funeral services for Marilyn Clark will be held at 2 p.m. Saturday in the Chapel of the Seago Funeral Home. Burial in the Union Light Cemetery. Visitation beginning after 10 a.m. Saturday at Seago Funeral Home. 88-year-old Sarah Frances Dahoney Noe of Greensburg passed away Wednesday at Taylor Regional Hospital. Survivors include two sons, Kent Noe of Greensburg and Brad Noe of Illinois. Funeral services for Sarah Frances Dahoney Noe will be held at 2 p.m. Sunday at Coward and Parent Funeral Home. Burial to follow in the Bennett Cemetery. Visitation beginning after 11 a.m. on Sunday at Coward and Parent Funeral Home. 68-year-old Vicki Kitsero of Mumfordville passed away Tuesday at Owensboro Health Twin Lakes Medical Center of Litchfield. She was the daughter of the late Kathleen Hubbard and Jerry Gokey and also preceded in death by a sister, Marcia Teal. Survivors include a daughter, Heather Grant, three grandchildren, two sisters, Becky Smith and Kathy Walsh. The family of Vicki Kitsero chose cremation. No services are scheduled. Arrangements under the direction of the Seago Funeral Home. 90-year-old Dorothy Jane Scott Mosier of Glasgow passed away Wednesday at Barron County Nursing and Rehab Center. Survivors include a son, Larry Fields, and three grandchildren. The family of Dorothy Jane Scott Mosier chose cremation. No services are scheduled. Arrangements under the direction of the Hatcher and Sandler Funeral Home. 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Well, first of all, let's take a glance at some of the 4-H events from Tuesday night. They include the fried pie contest, and the first place winner for the apple pie was Addison Loxton. Placing second was Kennedy Roundtree, and placing first in the peach pie division was Kennedy Roundtree. Now, in the clover seed cloverbud division, receiving awards was Landry Richardson, also Carson Highball, and Berkeley Highball. Our congratulations from the 4-H Fried Pie Contest. Now let's take a look at some events that was held yesterday morning. The 4-H Fashion Review results in the constructed clothing item CB. Receiving a green was Odessa Bowlware. And then in the constructed clothing item Junior Division, first place was Bailey Albers. Receiving blue was Timothy Albers, Lindsay Bowlware, and Sabrina Bowlware. In the constructed clothing item Senior Division, first place, Shelby Bowlware. And receiving a blue was Briley Phrase. In the constructed non-clothing junior division, receiving blue was Bailey Albers and first place Timothy Albers. In the constructed non-clothing senior division, placing first was Briley Phrase. In the personal wardrobe CB division, receiving a green was Makina Whitmer. And then in the personal wardrobe junior division, first place went to Bailey Albers. Receiving blue ribbons were Timothy Albers, Bailey Fraze, Bessley Fraze, and Mackenzie Green. In the personal wardrobe senior division, placing first was Briley Fraze. In the hobby clothes CB division, receiving green was Odessa Bowlware, Joshua Fraze, and McKenna Whitmer. And in the hobby clothes junior division, receiving first place was Sabrina Bowlware. Receiving blue ribbons was Bailey Albers, Timothy Albers, Bailey Fraze, Bessley Fraze, Mackenzie Green. And in the hobby clothes senior division, first place went to Briley Fraze. And our congratulations to all the winners. Your Hart County Fair Report brought to you by Brad Smith, Kentucky Farm Bureau Insurance, by Hishma Team Realty, Green River CPA,
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0: Hill by SACA Insurance Agency, Beverly Flowers Realtor, Thompson Quality Landscaping, by Cave Country Rentals, and by the Pickle Blossom of Mumfordville. We'll take a look at some results from last night in the Tiny Mr. Hart County Fair. Placing third was Kane Jordan, son of Jonathan and Lauren Jordan of Mumfordville. Placing second, Kenton Lee Minor, son of Jessica Minor of Cave City. And the Tiny Mr. Hart County Fair for 2026, Hudson Crane, son of Michael Crane of Horse Cave. In the Tiny Miss Hart County Fair, placing third was Reese-Ann Summer, daughter of Lauren Barrett and T.J. Summer. Placing second, Grayley James Collins, daughter of Nathan and Katie Collins of Tompkinsville. And the winner was Charslian Ruth Piles, daughter of Christy Pretty and Lincoln Piles of Cecilia. In the Little Mr. and Miss Hart County Fair, placing third was Caden Silas Ray Morrison, son of Kaylee Hudgens of Horse Cave, and Oakland Carroll, daughter of Brandon and Rebecca Carroll of Horse Cave. Placing second, Leland Clemens, son of Brandon and Savannah Clemens of Cave City, and Dylan Claire Michael, daughter of Mason and Alex Michael of Horse Cave. And the winners of the Little Mr. and Miss Hart County Fair for 2026 was Davis Graylin Peden, son of Andrew and Haley Peden of Gamale, and Emma Ann Nelson, daughter of Cole and Ansley Nelson of Albany. And in the Little Miss Princess 2026, placing third was Berkeley Highball, daughter of Jacob and Brittany Highball of Bonneville. Placing second was Oakland Carroll, daughter of Brandon and Rebecca Carroll of Horse Cave. And the winner for 2026 Little Miss was Raylan Foster, daughter of Aaron and Autumn Thompson of Magnolia. And in the Miss Teen Hart County Fair for 2026, Miss Congeniality was Reagan James Bennett, daughter of Jay and Candace Houchins of Cave City. Miss Photogenic was Adeline Jo Schrock, daughter of Kyle and Cammy Schrock of Burksville. Placing third was Addison Page, daughter of Miranda and Joseph Portman, and Jay and Jennifer Craig of Albany. Placing second was Avery Dawn Crawford, daughter of James and Amy Crawford of Waverly. And the winner, the Miss Teen Hart County Fair, was Harper Gerrals, daughter of Justin and Amy Gerrals of Bowling Green. Our congratulations to all the winners. We want to remind you that admission to the fairgrounds is $12 each. Children under 30 inches are free. The gates open this afternoon at 4 o'clock, and the rides will begin tonight at 6. And, of course, the rides will be all the way through Saturday. Remember that Saturday night is family night, and admission is only $10 a person. Carnival rides and all other programs are free after paying general admission. 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
5: 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And you know the weather is hot outside. I mean, we're looking at probably 95, 96 degrees today with heat index over 100. 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Phone 270-524-7011. All right, let's take it on the road to Denison's Roadside Market, Highway 31E, Horse Cave. Good morning.
7: Good morning, Dwayne. How are y'all?
5: We're doing good. Doing good. What's going on?
7: Okay, guys, you know, 4th of July is this weekend, so if you're looking to grill out, you need to come and check us out. But with that being said, our greenhouse has got a big sale going on this weekend from now through Saturday. So come check them out. The Hanging Baskets, the Proven Winners, is all got a big sale going on them. As you walk up to the porch, you will see glider swings, park benches. But inside, like I said, if you're wanting to grill out this weekend, come check out Homegrown. Homegrown signs is going up everywhere. From cucumber slicer, squash, zucchini, pickling, cucumbers, corn. We have Anthem, which is a bicolor. It's really good and sweet corn. We also have cabbage, green bell peppers. All of our peppers, actually, are homegrown. We have six different types of green beans on the table, which is homegrown also. Blackberries. We have those coming in. We have peaches coming in. So come check all that out. But if you're looking for homegrown beef, come check the guys' line of homegrown beef. From hamburger patties, steaks, roasts, ribs, briskets, hamburger, a big variety of steaks. But if you come in and don't see what you're looking for, just ask one of us and we can get it for you. But with that being said, we have a big variety of potatoes, apples, oranges, grapes, bananas, cantaloupes. We have jams, jellies, relishes, hot sauces, barbecue sauces, fajita seasoning, sweet bourbon glaze, Penn's Country Ham, Kenny's Cheeses, Legacy Dairy Milk, Silver Miss Lettuce, Jake's Sausage, and Penn Sausage. We have this year's honey.
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7: We have this year's sorghum. 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
5: 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Remember, that's going to be a big blowout starting next Friday morning right there at Kerr's Florist, Highway 90, Cave City. 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
5: Well, the hot summer weather is here, and we want you to know Jan's Consignment has got swimwear for every member of the family, all the way to the little ones to adults. They've got your summer merchandise, everything you need, all types of shorts from toddlers to men and women sizes. Folks, come on in right now and get what you need. They do have the new women's summer dresses, the new women's wigs, the Pioneer Woman items are there, new selection of ladies' wallets and beauty products such as Bath and Body, the new children's jewelry, and men and women's jewelry. Of course, they also have small electrical appliances. Check these out. And then you're going to find two Pyrex Corningware Anchor Hocking. 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And then you're going to find infant and toddler clothing and ladies' name brand and men's name brand blue jeans and all types of toys for the children. Outside underneath the front porch, you'll find all new items, just a dollar, right there at Jan's Consignment, 31W North, Cave City, Kentucky. Now, they're going to open up this morning at 9:30. They're open until 5, and they're all usually open 9:30 to 5, except Saturday, and they're open 10 to 3. Come on in to Jan's. They'll save you money. Jan's Consignment, 31W North, Cave City. All right, Mr. Embry Riley just came in from Mumfordville riding on his horse, and he's here to tell us about the bargains.
10: Yes, we are going to talk about the bargains today. I was supposed to brought an item with me, but I was ended up being there until about 5 or a little after yesterday because people just kept on streaming in. So whenever I felt me an opening, I took off. I ran for the door.
5: Well, you could sell your cap.
10: I could. Anything I got for sale, except for the wife and the dog, I can't get rid of them.
8: You got to keep them.
10: Got to keep them.
5: There you go. Mm-hmm. Well, what's going on here in the last few days?
10: Well, I'm going to tell you what. We got some good sales going on at a walkthrough time right now. We got booth number 402 that's running 20% off this week.
5: Okay. Is that the tractors?
10: No. The tractor booth, though, is on sale. It's Christmas in July in the booth all this month.
5: I saw the tractor booth.
10: Yeah. 4840, booth number 4840, and that whole booth is 20% off. And we already had some people take in that sale yesterday. We had a couple of tractors that left out of there yesterday. Booth number 17 is running 20% off small items and 25% off their furniture items in their booth. And let me tell you, there's some good furniture items that's in that booth. Now, they're smaller pieces, but they're really neat. I mean, if you needed an end table.
8: That's what I need.
10: I think the biggest piece they've got in there is like a meal chest or sugar chest. Mm-hmm. That would be really neat to use as a TV stand. You know, in your home, set your flat screen up on, would be really neat. But anyway, they have that sale going on, and our cast iron ladies is running 20% off as well, their entire cast iron booth. So there's a lot of great bargains that's going on down there to walk through time right now. And obviously, you know how it is. If you find something else in another booth you like, hey, we're probably going to be able to try to make a deal with you. So,
5: Yeah.
10: Right. Now, the thing that I've got that's in my booth that I'm really wanting to sell by this Saturday. As I've got that bow front cabinet in my booth, a display case.
8: Oh, yes.
10: It's China. Okay. This thing is gorgeous. Beautiful, beautiful piece. I've had $250 on this piece.
5: $250.
10: Watch this. I want it gone by Saturday afternoon whenever we close at 4 o'clock.
8: Okay.
10: I'm going to mark it down to $150.
5: Oh, wow.
10: I'm going to drop it a $100 bill and do $150 on it.
5: You got a picture of it?
10: It should be on our Facebook page. Yeah. You can go through there and look at it. And it's really neat. It's got all its original glass in it. I don't have a key for it.
11: Okay.
10: I don't have a key. It does have the lock on it. I don't have the key for it, but the door is not locked. So, you know, you can just put your small collectibles in it, display, you know, and everything, and just would be a beautiful, beautiful piece for your home. All natural wood, everything. It's nice. You need to come see it in person.
11: All right.
10: For sure. So, and speaking of Saturday, we are going to be open regular hours Saturday, 9 to 4, possibly later. Depends on if y'all get tired or run out of money, whichever one comes first.
11: That's
10: so.
11: Right.
5: Oh, yeah.
10: And yeah. And then obviously we'd be closed Sunday and Monday and be back open Tuesday.
11: Okay.
10: Regular hours. So.
5: Got any thermometers for sale?
10: I got a few. How many you need? All of them all of them's going to lie to you and tell you it's as blistering hot outside.
5: Yeah.
10: So, yeah. It's bad, but I've got plenty of thermometers about any different shape size that you want. I've got any size from the ones that would sit on your desk, like a little desk calendar, and had a little thermometer, you know, on the side of it, all the way up to the ones that you would hang up on the wall, whether it be the tube thermometers, or we've got some of the round ones, the dial thermometers that's got the hands on them and different advertisement as well, so.
11: All right.
10: Yeah.
5: It looks like you got a lot of stuff. Yeah. I was looking at an old rotary phone, and you had so many old pieces I hadn't seen for a while.
10: Yeah.
5: So, I mean, you've got a good selection of antiques. Folks need to come in and browse around. You're looking for an old license plate, you're going to find it right there.
10: Yes, absolutely. We've got those two Metcalf County plates that's also in my booth as well. Those will be 20% off this week.
5: I think one of them was Lori's kinfolks.
10: Though they have a really interesting story because, as I told you, I think last week, we were going to check out an old general store, which was over at Supper Well, the old store building right next to the Lighthouse Restaurant.
5: Yeah.
10: Yeah, and we didn't buy a whole lot over there. There was some of the stuff that was a little bit newer than what we handle, but we did buy a few pieces that was really good, and those two license plates were underneath the floor of that store whenever they redone it. So they got those out. The gentleman's wife painted them, and you know, we've got them hanging up there in the store. They are for sale, be 20% off of those. I think one of them's 1931, I think the other one's a 1928. So that's early.
5: There you go, Lori.
11: Pretty much.
5: Yeah.
11: Mm-hmm.
5: All right. Anything else you need to make mention of? Any tag sales, anything coming up, estate sales?
10: We are accepting tag sales right now. Our schedule is wide open for as of right now. We do have some sales that we're eyeballing. Hopefully we can work out the details on those, put those together. But as far as having anything locked down, we don't. So right now is the time to call us if you're thinking about doing that. You know, you've got questions about the process or whatever, you can give us a call at 270-361-1233, and we'd be happy to sit down with you and go through the process and try to make that as easy as possible on you.
5: Okay.
11: All right.
5: Yeah. Well, thank you for coming in, and what's your hours for this holiday weekend?
10: We're going to be straight through regular hours. We're going to be open Saturday as well, 9 a.m. to 4 p.m., and then Sunday and Monday we'll be closed and be back open for regular hours on Tuesday, next Tuesday.
5: Okay. We'll see you next Tuesday.
10: All righty. Y'all have a happy 4th. Celebrate. Be safe out there.
11: You too.
10: Yeah, and get out and enjoy some of this small town life. There's nothing else like it.
5: That's right.
11: Mm-mm.
5: All right. Thank you, Emory Riley. A walk through time, Interstate Plaza, Shopping Center, I-65, Mumfordville. And they're probably already open, and going out there and see them today or tomorrow or Saturday and see what they have to offer. And it's 11 minutes in front of 9 o'clock.
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5: All right, thank you, Lori. 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
5: 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They got the quarter pound all beef grilled hot dog topped with chili, beer cheese, and red onion. And then it's served, of course, with chips and potato salad. And then they got the smash burgers going on, topped with a fried green tomato and topped with a house sauce, served with chips and potato salad. And you can enjoy that with a strawberry splash. That sounds good. Of course, they've got live karaoke Friday night. Come on out. It's open mic night. Friday night, 6 o'clock. Live karaoke outside. And they've got the cornhole boards and all the games for the kids. And they've got the umbrellas and the tables there. You can sit there with shade. And then they got live music on Saturday nights starting at 7. So come on out and have you a good time. And then at their sister restaurant in Glasgow, there on the square, Highland Social is the name. And the sandwich of the day this week is French dip shaved ribeyes, French roll, caramelized onions, Swiss horseradish cream served with fries or chips. And then on Friday and Saturday, salmon, a coconut, lime curry, roasted salmon, grilled shrimp, coconut lime curry sauce served with white rice. And the creamy feta dip, lemon whipped feta, hot honey, fig jam, roasted pine nuts served with pita bread. And then they've got the steaks and chops and everything else that you love. They've got all of that. And fresh homemade desserts that will melt in your mouth. And we're talking there about Highland Social on the square in Glasgow. And so come on out and get you a good meal at both these places this week and this weekend.
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5: Thank you, Lori, and that's going to about wrap it up this morning. Ken will have a second swap shop of the day, though, coming up at about 10 after 12. I want to say happy birthday on this Thursday, July the 2nd. This would have been my brother's birthday. Happy birthday going out to Wayne Jaggers, Dr. Billy Compton, Todd Adams, Kevin Pettit, Lexis Kidd, Abby Puckett, Jason Pettigo, and Larry Vance. On Friday the 3rd, Joyce Stigmaller. Luke Meredith, Pam Wilson, Andre Barber, Wayne Sexton, Bethany Downs, Rachel Wright, Brianna Harper, and Chad Murphy, Rhonda Rose, Bobby Bunnell, and Maddie Bender. And then coming up on Saturday the 4th, Josh Harwood, Peggy Davis, Tabitha Daly, Lisa Pannell, Alanda Johnson, Kimberly Spradlin, Dakota Ash, Sheena Bird, Kay Bryant, and Stacy Spencer. And then on Sunday the 5th, Lisa Mosier, Scotty Brown, Cheryl Martin, Susie Broom, Jackson Travis. And then we got anniversaries, Tommy and Ann Ford, and also Don and Teresa Lamar. And their anniversary is, I think they're going to be celebrating their 46th this year on Sunday. Thank you all for listening, and Lori's up next with the best in Southern gospel music right here.
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Listen to the King. Music that will warm your heart and fill your soul. You'll hear traditional hymns, familiar gospel hits, and current gospel releases. It's our desire that you are truly blessed by these artists and songs. Celebration to the King.

That is the McCamey's Unspoken Request. It's 9:05. 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

Primitives on Studio 101 WLLC. Stay their arms. Glad you're with us this morning. It's a Thursday, and today the second day of July. Good morning. Hope you're doing well today and looking forward to a great weekend. Just remember, we still have that heat advisory, severe heat, I should say, for tomorrow. That's been extended. So please be careful whatever you may be doing outdoors, or if you don't have air or adequate air in the house or in your home or wherever you may be working. Oh, please take it easy. Make sure you take plenty of breaks and get some good cold water, maybe Gatorade, something with some electrolytes in it to restore minerals and things like that. So be careful. Maybe check on neighbors who you think might, maybe they don't have air. Maybe they're just not working correctly. You might want to take a check on them. And also take care of your pets and your animals that are outside too. Make sure they got some kind of shade, some where they can go to, and also some good cool water for them to drink. I want to say thank you to Foster Toller Curry Funeral Home for being one of our sponsors, located in Greensburg, and they serve families with compassion, respect, and dignity. And they also offer monument options as well as pre-planning too. So we appreciate Foster Toller Curry Funeral Home. And then we'd also like to say thank you going out to Parkland Drugs of Cave City. Parkland Drugs of Cave City has been with us for several years. They offer quality care plus hometown service. And we appreciate them for being a sponsor this morning. I want to play you this one by Sigo Brothers and Naomi. It's called Sorry I Never Knew You. Brothers and Naomi. It's called Sorry I Never Knew You.

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While there've been times, Lord, that you was the only friend that I had. So I'd just like to take this.

the principles. I love that song. I just want to thank you, Lord. It certainly is worthy of our praise this morning. He's good to us. I would ask you to remember one of our co-workers here. He is in sales, and that's Mr. Donnie Wright, as he's going to be having some surgery this morning. So let's remember him and Miss Donna as well, too, and hopefully everything get taken care of, and maybe he'll get healed up pretty quickly, but the Lord knows all about that. But keep Donnie in your prayers. We just ask you to do that this morning. He's a good friend of ours. We want to say thank you going out to Brooks Funeral Home, located in Mumfordville, family caring for your family. 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And we appreciate them for being one of our sponsors of Celebration to the King. We'll have gospel music all the way till 10 o'clock this morning. Right now, Barry Rowland and Deliverance.

0: You're listening to Celebration to the King. That's New River Bluegrass. It's called My Heavenly Home at 9:29 on this Thursday, July 2nd. By the way, sending these songs out to our area nursing homes. Hope you're doing well today. And then also to those who may be sick or shut in, or maybe even the hospital this morning. Want to send these songs out to you all. Please be careful if you're going to have to be out in the heat. Make sure you take frequent breaks. Hopefully you've got a shade or somewhere to get out of the heat for a little bit. And try not to work those hot hours of the day outside if you don't absolutely have to. You know, that's something that can wait. So as we get up closer, you know, to 11 and 12, it gets really hot. And then, of course, the early afternoons can be pretty hot, too. So take those breaks and plenty of hydration, water, Gatorade, and cool off a little bit here and there. All right. Want to say thank you going out to one of our sponsors. That's Patton Funeral Home, located in Brownsville and Park City, Highway 90 Cave City. 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Thank you for being a sponsor. Let's take a quick break. Celebration to the King, Studio 101. 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
3: 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And Bobby and Susan hope you and your family have a terrific time at this year's Hart County Fair that runs June the 29th through the 4th of July.
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0: That is Karen Peck and New River, and it's called I Speak Jesus at 9:41 on a hot Thursday morning. Lori Houchins with you. Hope you're doing well today. We're going to take a look at community calendar and let you know what's happening for this upcoming week. Creekside Church is hosting a 250th celebration of our nation. That will be this Saturday from noon till 6. There will be a water slide, cookout, and outdoor singing. Brother Mark Townsend from Scottsville will preach at Lighthouse Church on Sunday morning at 10 a.m. The church is located at 680 Old Glasgow Road. The pastor is Brother Bobby Neal. Vacation Bible School will be held at the Shepherd's House Church. That will begin on the 8th of July, so that will be Wednesday until Saturday the 11th at 6 p.m. nightly. The theme is Jesus is the Light of the World. All ages are welcome, including adults. The church location is 7464 Edmonton Road in Glasgow. If you have any questions, call 270-678-9796. Triumphant Quartet from Sevierville, Tennessee is going to be singing on Friday the 10th. That'll be a week from tomorrow night. And it will be at 7 p.m. at Southside Baptist Church, 2727 Scottsville Road, Glasgow. There's no admission. A love offering will be taken. And for more information, you may call 270-670-5144. And that's been a look at your community calendar. Our celebration to the King is brought to you as a service of Murphy's Electrical Service. 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We'd also like to say thank you to Wynn Funeral Home. Wynn Funeral Home, 31W Horse Cave, is dedicated to caring for your family during a difficult time. It is 9:43. We'll take a quick break and be back with more gospel music on the way. 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

the Hansons, Power and Prayer, 9:52. Ken Scott is here getting ready for his show at 10 o'clock. He'll have Country Classics till 12 noon. And, of course, we'll have Noontime Swap Shop. It is going to be a little short today as we're getting ready for Reds Baseball, which is going to be taking over the airwaves at about 12:40 today. 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

love that song by Newfound Road. It's called I Will Someday. It's 9:56 on this Thursday morning. Of course, tomorrow going to be the 3rd. We'll not be here for the 4th of July, even though it's going to be on Saturday. But we hope you have a great weekend. Be safe. And, of course, always take those breaks. Remember today, tomorrow, that is continuing with that extreme heat. That warning is out, of course, all the way through tomorrow. They've extended it. So be careful and cautious out in the heat and make sure you take some frequent breaks. Check on your pets. Check on neighbors. Make sure that their air is adequate. And also, of course, you know, take care of yourself and your home and your pets and things like that, too. And make sure you get plenty of water and electrolytes today. Want to say thank you to one of our sponsors, Butler Funeral Home. Is located in Edmonton, caring for you and your family in a time of need. And we appreciate Butler Funeral Home for being a sponsor. We'll leave you with this one by The Inspirations.

But I ask the Lord for correction, and that ocean of grace never fails. I owe him my deepest devotion. I'm washed in his

Quickly, who's singing that song? Call me at 786-4400. Let me know who you think it is. Or, I know, I wouldn't tell you. It's Rick Trevino. Don't hear much about Rick Trevino anymore, but that was a hit back in the day. It's 5 past 10, a warm day in Kentucky. Glad you tuned in on this Thursday, July 2nd. The 183rd day of the year. There are 182 days left in the year. Today's highlight in history, here you go, July 2nd, 1964, President Lyndon B. Johnson signed into law a sweeping civil rights bill passed by Congress prohibiting discrimination and segregation based on race, color, religion, sex, or national origin. Also in 1962, the first Walmart store opened at Rogers, Arkansas. I know where that is, Northwest Arkansas, near Fayetteville, Bentonville, and about 90 miles from my hometown. A little country music history for you, too, a little bit later on this warm day. Let's check the weather forecast. You've already heard it kind of rehash it for us. So we have an extreme heat warning extended and now in effect through tomorrow through Friday. Today's sunny with isolated thunderstorms, possibly late and high near 94, with the heat index values around 107. Tonight, partly cloudy, a low around 75. Tomorrow, a 30% chance of thunderstorms, 94 for the high near that. Partly cloudy tomorrow night, low around 73. And Independence Day, the 250th Independence Day. A 30% chance of thunderstorms and a high near 92. So, maybe a little rain, but kind of cool things off a little bit. David Allen Cole passed away here a while back, and man, he was a great legendary. Wrote so many great songs. The Ride. List goes on and on. We could talk all day. He wrote the big song for Johnny Paycheck, Take This Job, and you know the rest. But he got upset one day because his company used his song, some kind of a commercial. He didn't like it. So he gave him a tongue lashing. And they said, well, calm down, Mr. Cole. We understand we used your song. Our production company just put an $80,000 check in the mail for you today. He said, you know, on second thought, I like that commercial. That's amazing.

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0: Lee Greenwood had him on a show here a few years ago, and we talked about that and the song and him performing Yankee Stadium and so many more sights. Bosnia, the USA World Cup last night in Santa Clara, south of San Francisco, about 30 miles or so. USA pulls off a 2-0 win there in the final round of 16. Man, what a great game that was. 90-plus thousand there, millions watching worldwide. And I asked Alexa, hey, Alexa, what's the most popular sport in the world? She says soccer. I'm learning a little bit more about it, you know, the rules and what have you. But anyway, a lot of people attending, and it's millions watching worldwide. Well, I guess you saw the couple going up the Statue of Liberty or whatever it was yesterday. Well, walked all the way to the top of it. We'll talk more about that later. I believe it's Statue of Liberty in New York. But anyway, they said they do that for fun all the time, and they proposed the top of it. So we'll check on that a little bit later on. And that was amazing, all the people watching that around noon yesterday. I missed it, but I caught the replay of it. But it wasn't the Statue of Liberty. Anyway, well, the world's largest building over in New York. But we'll talk about that later. And okay, I had a request for that. We'll play Johnny Duncan Stranger for Nancy tuning in Munfordville. Nancy, thank you. Pickle Blossom Boutique will be there July 17th for a live broadcast. Come by and see us, 303 Main, Munfordville, right there at the light. Be a lot of prizes, gift certificates given away. You check out the pickles and the clothes and a whole lot more. All right, Milwaukee Brewers have won 3 straight against our Reds. We got to get back in a win column today. We'll have the game for you at 12:40, the first pitch. And we're at the pregame at 12:40. And the first pitch around 1:10 from Milwaukee. The league-leading Brewers. Come on, Reds. We got to win this one. Then on this weekend, now the Reds are going to host the Orioles from Baltimore for a warm set, 3-game set in Cincinnati. More music is on the way. Request line is open at 786-4400.
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0: It's fantastic, fantastic fireworks. And here's Chris to tell you all about some big 4th of July fireworks special.
1: Well, we've got some of the top brands, Window, World Class, Black Cat. We got price ranges from low to high. We know how the economy's been going, and so we try to get all different sizes to so that everybody can enjoy the fireworks. We've got some, like I said, that range from just a couple dollars to some that range upwards of $300 or $400 a piece.
0: And you have big firework packages too.
1: Yeah, for the big shows. We do take credit and debit cards. There is a fee on top of the debit cards, but...
0: And your hours open, Chris?
1: We're open 10 to 10, Monday through Sunday. 250th anniversary this year. It's a big patriotic year. We hope that everybody comes out and enjoys it. This should be the year that everybody should be celebrating. We've got two locations. We've got one location, 1130 South Dixie Highway. I'm in the WLOC parking lot. Our new location in Glasgow, we've been behind Pharmacy Express the last 17 years. We decided to move this year. We moved over to Glasgow Building Supply, right in between the ice machine and the shaved ice. One thing I'd like to stress is that these fireworks, you got people coming in from all over the place to sell these fireworks. If you're from around here and you're buying fireworks, I just can't express it enough, man. If you just buy local, you know, try to find you a local person and buy local. There's a few of us that are out there. Thank you.
0: That's fantastic fireworks. Going to be great 4th of July.
2: News, I'm CJ Popper. 57,000 jobs created in June, the disappointing number from the Bureau of Labor Statistics.
3: Where were the jobs created? Private education and health services up 69,000. 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But big declines in leisure and hospitality, bars and restaurants losing 61,000 jobs last month. And where was all that World Cup hiring?
2: Fox Business' Lauren Simonetti in Venezuela. Years earlier, rescuers carrying out a 43-year-old man trapped in the basement of a collapsed building 8 days after the twin earthquakes struck that nation. In the northern part of the nation, security guard was inside a small security cabin when the first violent tremor struck, and nearly two dozen are dead in the latest Russian onslaught inside Ukraine. 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

0: There's Randall, Hank Williams Jr., Country Boy Can Survive. We're doing our best to survive in this heat, 1029 counting. 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The pregame, they take on the last Milwaukee Brewers for the last game of that series up in Milwaukee. And once again, congratulations to USA in the World Cup. Defeated Bosnia last night, 2-0, before 90-plus thousand fans at Santa Clara, California, where the 49ers play football. Well, they're on the round of 16. They'll play again next week. It's getting excited. We're getting excited too, right? 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Well, the Kentucky Heather is going to be at Beaver Dam Amphitheater this Saturday night. We'll talk more about that later. They're on the way for you. And your request, too, at 786-4400. Good morning.
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0: 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The Kentucky Headhunters. Big throwdown. Be there. Beaver Dam Saturday. 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

0: 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This date, 1968, big number one record was D-I-V-O-R-C-E, written by Bobby Braddock, Tammy Wynette. But coming up by request, Loretta Lynn, Coal Miner's Daughter, and George Jones, ex-wife Tammy Wynette, sings The Wonders You Perform. What a beautiful song. Rest in peace, Tammy and George.
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0: 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And if you're looking for carpet and furniture, just head over to Richardson's Carpet and Furniture, 31W Rallets, call 270-524-1985. Once again, she says, have a great time at this year's Hart County Fair.
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3: I love the fair. I like a thrill ride, you know. If you go to Carowinds or Six Flags or somewhere, it takes a team of engineers years to put a roller coaster. Meanwhile, it's got the PBR construction crew putting up a tilt-a-whirl in the back of a flatbed pickup truck, armed just a broken pair of bicep grips, a can of WD-40, and a weak command of the English language. You know it's going to be a thrill ride when you look down the trash can, see some loose bolts and an empty roll of duct tape. That's going to be a good ride on the Gravitron.
2: 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Laugh it up. Laughs on break.

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0: late great Keith Whitley lost him 1989. Song written by my late friend Jim McBride. Jim, rest in peace. Thanks for the memories and the many conversations that we had. Kathy Mateo is coming up. Life as we knew it. Then we have a Kentucky News Network coming up here before that. An update with KNN, and we'll take your request at 786-4400.
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5: The University of Kentucky Board of Trustees has stripped appointment oversight away from Governor Andy Beshear. The board voted to restore its own exclusive authority to appoint deans after the governor previously raised an alarm over a recent controversial hire. The power grab came as trustees also approved a massive $9.6 billion budget for the upcoming year, which includes a substantial $6 billion allocated directly to UK healthcare. A group of Green Berets who fought in Afghanistan after 9/11 have opened a massive new bourbon distillery in Somerset. Horse Soldier Farms held its grand opening this week at a 100,000-square-foot facility in the Lake Cumberland region. The founders hope the operation will generate 50 jobs for local workers while celebrating their historic military legacy. I'm Travis Laird.
4: This is the Kentucky News Network.
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11: Another hot one. Extreme heat warning in effect today and tomorrow. Today's high about 94. Heat index around 107, give or take a couple of degrees or two, depending upon where you are. Partly cloudy overnight, muggy 75, and then a 30% chance of thunderstorms tomorrow afternoon with a high of 94. Partly cloudy tomorrow night, 73, and then Independence Day, a 30% chance of thunderstorms, lower 90s, about a 40% chance on Sunday, lower 90s, and a 40% chance on Monday with a high in the lower 90s.
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13: Have a rockin' 4th of July.

That's Kathy Matea, hit from the pass from 1 past 11, and that was the Empire State Building that they, those two couple climbed on top. Millions were watching yesterday. Climbed all the way to the top, no harness, no safety net, no nothing. I cannot do that. A friend said, Ken, it's not the Empire State Building. It was the Empire State Building, not the Statue of Liberty, of course. But anyway, it's a long way up, about 1,600 feet up. Wow, that will never happen with me. George Strait's coming up, and your request, too. A couple of days away from the 4th of July.

Good morning, Park City. 35 mile an hour town. Danny Poehner, have a great weekend, everybody over there. Bonneville, Hardyville, Munfordville. Folks down in Nashville tuning in.

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It's the annual Hart County Fair. 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Or call 786-2214. The Hishpa team says have a great time at the fair with your family this year. That runs June 29th through July 4th. 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

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And first pitch around 1:10. Reds try to get back in the winning track against the Brewers. 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
3: Fox News, I'm Therese Crowley. Jubilation in Venezuela. As a security guard is rescued from the wreckage 8 days after Venezuela's violent earthquakes destroyed some 60,000 buildings, nearly 2,300 known dead, 50,000 people reported missing. War Secretary and former National Guardsman Pete Hegseth saluting the guard whose service has helped make D.C. safe for America 250 over the shouts of protesters.
4: It's incredible Americans like you who ignore the noise and you do your job. And you do it with courage, and you do it with professionalism, and you do it because you love your country, which is why you raise your right hand in the first place.
3: Great American State Fair theme of the day, American horsepower on the roads. AAA advises the busiest getaway travel time, 2 to 6 p.m. today, noon to 7 tomorrow. 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
2: 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Call 270-524-1985. Once again, she says, have a great time at this year's Hart County Fair.

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1: 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They get ready to play last game of that series in Milwaukee. It's been a rough one.

0: Country classic written by Dickie Lee, the late, great George Jones. She Thinks I Still Care. Elvis recorded it. A lot of people covered that song. Approaching 11:38. 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Reds baseball today, wrapping up that series in Milwaukee. They lost three straight. They got a win today. They'll get back on a winning track, and that's a 12:40 pregame and 1:10 that first pitch from Milwaukee. 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
12: I want to be that old couple. I want to be that old guy walking behind his wife going,
13: it's hot, where are we going?
12: That guy earned his stripes. I like a couple that's been together so long they can start a fight without talking. And she can just look at him. He'll go, "Don't start that, not here." That's love. You say married men live longer. I think it just feels that way. My dad is starting to come unglued a little bit. He's using the wrong words to describe stuff, and he's convinced he's right. So we took him to the candle store. He walks into a store full of people, goes, "Smells like incest in here." I took him to the heart doctor for a checkup. He comes out. I go, "How'd it go?" He goes, "Ah, they put them wires on my chest. Gave me a KGB. I'm clear." They say you live long enough, you watch your parents become children again. My dad's 67. My son is 7. I took them to Disney World. They're the same person. It's hot. I gotta pee. How much further is it?
10: 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Laugh it off. Laughs on break.
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16: 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When you pay
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18: 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You know, it's a lineup of just absolute legends.

0: As Hardy, Eric Church, Morgan Wallen, and Tim McGraw. Approaching 11:48, July the 2nd. Glad you tuned in. Reds baseball today. Take on the Brewers. Wrapping up that set in Milwaukee. Got to win today. Get the hitting shoes on. Randy Travis says, pray for the fish. He's on the way.
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0: Teddy and Doyle, the late and great Wilburn Brothers. I'll try to have a good 4th of July. 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
5: Another hot one. Extreme heat warning in effect today and tomorrow. Today's high about 94. Heat index around 107, give or take a couple of degrees or two, depending upon where you are. Partly cloudy overnight, muggy 75, and then a 30% chance of thunderstorms tomorrow afternoon with a high of 94. Partly cloudy tomorrow night, 73, and then Independence Day, a 30% chance of thunderstorms, lower 90s, about a 40% chance on Sunday, lower 90s, and a 40% chance on Monday with a high in the lower 90s.

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1: Munfordville. Fox News, I'm Gianna Gelosi. A security guard rescued from a collapsed shopping mall 8 days after the twin earthquakes destroyed parts of northern Venezuela.
2: As the death toll from last week's twin earthquake surpasses 2,200. Right now, about 50,000 people are still missing, and officials estimate nearly 60,000 buildings are damaged or destroyed.
1: That's Fox's Carly Shimkus, the couple who climbed to the top of New York City's Empire State Building, appearing in court.
3: Ivan Kuznetsov and Angelina Nicolau are free on supervised release 1 day after being arrested on charges including reckless endangerment and burglary. With no tethers, they balanced on a narrow ledge atop the Empire State Building's antenna on Wednesday and unfurled a banner. Then he proposed and they kissed before climbing down to meet police.
1: Fox's Tanya J. Powers, America's listening to Fox News.
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6: For Thursday, July 2nd, from the Studio 101 News Desk, I'm Chris Jesse. Kentucky 88 is now open between Hardeeville and Monroe. Pipe replacement was completed just before noon Wednesday, and the repair currently has asphalt millings on the surface. So please slow down and drive carefully across the repaired section. An asphalt patch will be placed when federal recovery funds are issued and paving contractor dates can be scheduled. The Kentucky 187 Sunfish Road Bridge over Sunfish Creek in Edmondson County has also reopened. Repairs are complete there, and the road opened Wednesday afternoon. The bridge was closed for inspection and repair following damage from last weekend's flooding. A highway safety and mobility improvement project is scheduled to begin along US 31E, Lincoln Farm Road in Hodgenville next week. The project area is between the Kentucky 61, Greensburg Road, and Miller Road intersections. That's up near Save-A-Lot, just close to the parkway. Paving, striping, and curb work will be taking place with a reconfigured center turning lane layout to include a path for bikes and pedestrians. The improvement project features designated left turn lanes for Kentucky 61 and the main park entrance. The Abe Lincoln Elementary entrance is also being reconfigured to help relieve congestion and reduce conflicts. Motorists should pay close attention to signs, workers, and equipment when approaching and traveling through the work zone. Brief delays may be possible and flaggers may be present to direct traffic. A contract for the $690,000 project was awarded in May. Work is expected to begin Monday, July 6th, and is scheduled to be complete before the upcoming school year begins. Last week, the Cincinnati Reds were swept on their home field by the Milwaukee Brewers, and so a return trip now to Milwaukee this week for a four-game series has the Reds in the same situation. They could be swept today following last night's loss to Milwaukee, 4-2. So the Brewers have won the first three there. Day baseball today, though. The Reds wrap up that series. Coverage begins here at 12:40. The first pitch is at 1:10 this afternoon here on WLOC Sports. The excessive heat warning has been extended. The holiday weekend forecast in details coming up in just a couple of minutes.
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6: An extreme heat warning continues today, and that has now been extended through Friday. An isolated thunderstorm maybe this afternoon popping up on radar. Otherwise, mostly sunny, 94 for the high. Heat index values around 107. And again, depending upon where you are, the conditions around you, this could be a couple ticks higher for both the temperature and the heat index this afternoon, or lower. Partly cloudy tonight, 75 for the low, then a 30% chance of a thunderstorm tomorrow. A high of 94. On Friday night, partly cloudy, a low of 73. Then the 4th of July, a 30% chance of thunderstorms, 92 for the high. Sunday, a 40% chance with a high of 92. And Monday, a 40% chance with a high of about 91. 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
9: 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He was the son of the late Richard Odie and Pauline Fletcher Wilkerson. He was also preceded in death by two brothers, Jackie Wilkerson and Eddie Case. Three sisters, Merle Jean Phelps, Nina Faye Wilkerson, and Marie Case. Survivors include three brothers, Timmy Wilkerson, Joe Wilkerson, and Stevie Case. Funeral services for Harvey Paul Wilkerson will be held at 11 a.m. Friday at Seago Funeral Home. Visitation from 4 until 8 today, and then after 9 a.m. on Friday at Seago Funeral Home. 53-year-old Mark Dennis of Mumfordville passed away Monday at his home. He was a farmer and worked as a landscaper. He was preceded in death by his father, Herman Dennis. Survivors include his mother, Wilma Dennis, two brothers, Ramey Gregory Lee Dennis, and Joseph Eric Dennis. Funeral services for Mark Dennis will be held at 1 p.m. Friday in the chapel of the Seago Funeral Home, burial in the Little Flock Cemetery. Visitation through 8 p.m. this evening and after 8 a.m. on Friday at Seago Funeral Home. 75-year-old Marilyn Clark of Cave City passed away Tuesday in hospice care in Bowling Green. She was retired with Mammoth Cave, a member of the Baptist faith, and was preceded in death by her brother, John Paul Trulock, three sisters, Loretta Garland, Sue Blades, and Norma Turner. Survivors include her husband, Edmund Clark, one brother, Garland Trulock. Funeral services for Marilyn Clark will be held at 2 p.m. Saturday in the chapel of the Seago Funeral Home, burial in the Union Light Cemetery. Visitation beginning after 10 a.m. Saturday at Seago Funeral Home. 88-year-old Sarah Frances Dahoney Noe of Greensburg passed away Wednesday at Taylor Regional Hospital. Survivors include two sons, Kent Noe of Greensburg and Brad Noe of Illinois. Funeral services for Sarah Frances Dahoney Noe will be held at 2 p.m. Sunday at Coward and Parent Funeral Home, burial to follow in the Bennett Cemetery. Visitation beginning after 11 a.m. on Sunday at Coward and Parent Funeral Home. 68-year-old Vicki Kitsero of Mumfordville passed away Tuesday at Owensboro Health Twin Lakes Medical Center of Litchfield. She was the daughter of the late Kathleen Hubbard and Jerry Gokey, and also preceded in death by a sister, Marcia Teal. Survivors include a daughter, Heather Grant, three grandchildren, two sisters, Becky Smith and Kathy Walsh. The family of Vicki Kitsero chose cremation. No services are scheduled. Arrangements under the direction of the Seago Funeral Home. 90-year-old Dorothy Jane Scott Mosier of Glasgow passed away Wednesday at Barron County Nursing and Rehab Center. Survivors include a son, Larry Fields, and three grandchildren. The family of Dorothy Jane Scott Mosier chose cremation. No services are scheduled. Arrangements under the direction of the Hatcher and Sandler Funeral Home.
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9: 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Well, first of all, let's take a glance at some of the 4-H events from Tuesday night. They include the Fried Pie Contest and the first place.

Wear, and then the constructed clothing item junior division. First place was Bailey Albers. Receiving blue was Timothy Albers, Lindsay Bowlware, and Sabrina Bowlware. In the constructed clothing item senior division, first place Shelby Bowlware, and receiving a blue was Briley Frays. In the constructed non-clothing junior division, receiving blue was Bailey Albers, and first place Timothy Albers. In the constructed non-clothing senior division, placing first was Briley Frays. In the personal wardrobe CB division, receiving a green was Makina Whitmer. And then in the personal wardrobe junior division, first place went to Bailey Albers. Receiving blue ribbons were Timothy Albers, Bailey Frays, Bessley Frays, and Mackenzie Green. In the personal wardrobe senior division, placing first was Briley Frays. In the hobby clothes CB division, receiving green was Odessa Bowlware, Joshua Frays, and McKenna Whitmer. And in the hobby clothes junior division, receiving first place was Sabrina Bowlware. Receiving blue ribbons was Bailey Albers, Timothy Albers, Bailey Frays, Bessley Frays, Mackenzie Green. And in the hobby clothes senior division, first place went to Briley Frays. And our congratulations to all the winners. Your Hart County Fair Report brought to you by Brad Smith, Kentucky Farm Bureau Insurance, by Hishma Team Realty, Green River CPA, by Log Cabin Oil and Fuel of Hardyville, by SACA Insurance Agency, Beverly Flowers Realtor, Thompson Quality Landscaping, by Cave Country Rentals, and by the Pickle Blossom of Mumfordville. We'll take a look at some results from last night in the Tiny Mr. Hart County Fair. Placing third was Kane Jordan, son of Jonathan and Lauren Jordan of Mumfordville. Placing second, Kenton Lee Miner, son of Jessica Miner of Cave City. And the Tiny Mr. Hart County Fair for 2026, Hudson Crane, son of Michael Crane of Horse Cave. In the Tiny Miss Hart County Fair, placing third was Reese Ann Summer, daughter of Lauren Barrett and T.J. Summer. Placing second, Grayley James Collins, daughter of Nathan and Katie Collins of Tompkinsville. And the winner was Charslian Ruth Piles, daughter of Christy Pretty and Lincoln Piles of Cecilia. In the Little Mr. and Miss Hart County Fair, placing third was Caden Silas, Ray Morrison, son of Kaylee Hudgens of Horse Cave, and Oakland Carroll, daughter of Brandon and Rebecca Carroll of Horse Cave. Placing second, Leland Clemens, son of Brandon and Savannah Clemens of Cave City, and Dylan Claire Michael, daughter of Mason and Alex Michael of Horse Cave. And the winners of the Little Mr. and Miss Hart County Fair for 2026 was Davis Graylin Peden, son of Andrew and Haley Peden of Gamale, and Emma Ann Nelson, daughter of Cole and Angeli Nelson of Albany. And in the Little Miss Princess 2026, placing third was Berkeley Highball, daughter of Jacob and Brittany Highball of Bonneville. Placing second was Oakland Carroll, daughter of Brandon and Rebecca Carroll of Horse Cave. And the winner for 2026 Little Miss was Raylan Foster, daughter of Aaron and Autumn Thompson of Magnolia. And in the Miss Teen Hart County Fair for 2026, Miss Congeniality was Reagan James Bennett, daughter of Jay and Candace Houchins of Cave City. Miss Photogenic was Adeline Jo Schrock, daughter of Kyle and Cammy Schrock of Burksville. Placing third was Addison Page, daughter of Miranda and Joseph Portman, and Jay and Jennifer Craig of Albany. Placing second was Avery Dawn Crawford, daughter of James and Amy Crawford of Waverly. And the winner, the Miss Teen Hart County Fair, was Harper Gerrals, daughter of Justin and Amy Gerrals of Bowling Green. Our congratulations to all the winners. We want to remind you that admission to the fairgrounds is $12 each. Children under 30 inches are free. The gates open this afternoon at 4 o'clock, and the rides will begin tonight at 6. And, of course, the rides will be all the way through Saturday. Remember that Saturday night is family night, and admission is only $10 a person. Carnival rides and all other programs are free after paying general admission.
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1: Hello and welcome to the Farm and Home Show. This is Adam Estes, Extension Agent for Agriculture and Natural Resources with the Hart County Extension Service. Today we're going to talk about soil testing in your garden. I'll share with you some information from a UK publication, as well as Dr. Rachel Rudolph, Extension Horticulture Specialist with the University of Kentucky. If you're dreaming of fresh tomatoes, crisp peppers, or colorful flowers this year, there's one simple step that can make all the difference, and that's testing your soil. Think of it as a wellness checkup for your garden. Plants can only grow as well as the soil beneath them, and a soil test tells you exactly what's going on down there. No guesswork, no wasted fertilizer, no sad zucchini plants wondering what went wrong. So why test your soil? Plants pull nutrients from the soil. Over time, those nutrients run low or fall out of balance. A soil test shows you what's missing, what's abundant, and what needs adjusting. A standard test checks your soil's pH, the levels of key nutrients like nitrogen, phosphorus, and potassium. These three are the big players in plant growth. Nitrogen for leafy growth, phosphorus for flowers and fruits, and potassium for strong stems and water movement. When and how to collect a sample. Good news. Soil testing is easy, and your county extension office can help you every step of the way. Plan to test your soil once a year, ideally 1 to 2 months before planting. Results can take a few weeks, so the earlier the better. To collect a sample, you want to use a trowel or shovel to dig about 6 inches deep. Take thin slices of soil from 4 to 6 spots in the same garden area. Remove grass or mulch, toss the soil into a clean plastic bucket, and mix it well. Scoop about 2 cups of the mixed soil and place it in a labeled bag. If you have different growing areas, like a lawn, raised bed, or a blueberry patch, submit separate samples. Blueberries and asparagus, for example, prefer very different pH, so they should get their own test. Your local extension office will send the samples to the lab, often for free or at a very low cost. Understanding your results. Your soil test report will include a table showing the current pH and nutrient levels, plus recommendations for what is to be added. In most cases, you'll see a nitrogen recommendation. So Kentucky soils typically need 2 to 3 pounds of nitrogen per 1,000 square feet. Phosphorus is often already high, so you don't want to add it unless the report says you need it. Potassium, sometimes needed, depending on your soil. Your report will also tell you whether the soil pH needs adjusting. Lime raises pH, while sulfur lowers pH. If the pH is between 6.5 and 6.8, you're already in great shape for most vegetables. Because recommendations are given per 1,000 square feet, you'll need to calculate your garden's area. Multiply length by width, then adjust the fertilizer amount accordingly. Your extension office can help with the math to provide a list of suggested fertilizer sources. Soil testing is one of the most easiest, most affordable ways to set your garden up for success. If you're unsure how to collect a sample, interpret your results, or choose the right fertilizer, contact the Hart County Cooperative Extension Service. Have a great day.
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3: My dad loved us. He just didn't care about our general happiness or self-esteem. I remember one time we were really little kids. I have two sisters and a brother, and all four of us were in our family car ride for 3 hours. My dad was driving, going down the highway, and in the distance, we see a McDonald's. We see the golden arches, and we got so excited. We started chanting, McDonald's, McDonald's, and my dad pulled into the drive-thru, and we started cheering. And then he ordered one black coffee for himself. And kept driving. And you know, as mad as that made me as a little kid, in retrospect, that is the funniest thing I have ever seen in my entire life. How perfect is that? He had a van load of little kids, and he got black coffee. The one thing from McDonald's no child could enjoy.
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5: All right, thanks, Chris. Hope you have a great 4th. I'll see you on the 6th. All right, Reds baseball coming up. Reds and the Brewers. Have a beautiful, beautiful weekend. We'll see you later. He's Jason Aldean.
14: Hey, what's up, everybody? It's Jason Aldean.
15: Check out Don't Tell On Me.
14: Yeah.
15: This is one of my favorite songs. Basically, the guy's talking to his heart saying,
14: don't you tell me now.
15: 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Don't tell me.
14: Yeah.

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2: Hey, very delightful. Good afternoon to you, and welcome out once again to American Family Field in Milwaukee. It is a crystal clear but muggy day for baseball today. The roof half open as the Reds and Brewers wrap up this four-game series. 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It's the best pitching matchup of the four, saving the best for last with right-hander Chase Burns going for the Reds. Looking for his 10th win of the year, he's opposed by a true Cy Young contender in the National League and maybe the favorite right-hander Jacob Mizorowski. First pitch comes your way shortly, but right now, here's Yid with today's pregame show. Yid?
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7: This is Matt Jones with Kentucky Sports Radio. 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
3: Back to the mound today, and what a season he is having. He is 9-1 with a 2.36 ERA. And Tommy Thrall had a chance to talk with the 23-year-old right-hander.
2: You've obviously been on an incredible run this year. As you look at where you're at with your game, what does the next step look like for you?
4: Yeah, just improvement on all aspects, you know, adding, having more of a dominant third pitch and being able to move the ball around a little bit better. Kind of right now, it's just fastball slider. Do mixing the changeup, but I think to take my career to the next step, I think I have to really bear down on a third pitch.
8: Is that third pitch just making the changeup better? And how does it get better?
4: Yeah, just throwing it more. I think it sometimes is just tough, especially when you give up a big hit to it. But just being able to trust it and throw it in games, throw it in big situations, and just getting comfortable with it.
8: You mentioned kind of the command a little bit. Is that something you've leaned into a little bit more here at the big league level, is really valuing the location of your fastball in particular?
4: Yeah. You know, speaking of last year, just kind of just throwing it in the zone as hard as I can, and, you know, that gets hit. So I think this year, just kind of moving the ball around, changing the eye level, you know, whether it's 96 or it's 99, I feel like just being able to locate in the zone is a lot better, and it's harder to hit.
8: Was that one of the first times you've probably had your fastball hit as consistently in your life was last year?
4: Yeah, I mean, guys can hit 100. I've seen guys hit 102. You've seen guys hit 103. So, you know, they get paid to play this game, and they're really good. So just being able to move the ball around, you know, I'd rather pinpoint a pitch at 96 now than let it eat at 100 and be in his honey hole. So, yeah, that's something that I've learned over the, you know, past year.
8: You are as fiery of a competitor as I think I've been around. How much does that kind of help fuel you as you make these adjustments and you continue to try to progress your career?
4: Yeah. You know, that's kind of always been in me, being a competitor. My dad's always kind of instilled that in me at a young age. And, you know, anytime you go out, you know, it is a game at the end of the day, but right now it also is my job. So, you know, I'm going to take 100% responsibility in my job and go out there and be fired up, because that's what I need to do to have success. That's what I'm going to do.
8: You look like you also enjoy the competition. You talk about it being your job, but you look like you still enjoy it and have fun with it. And is that important for you also to still make sure that this is fun despite it still being a job?
4: Yeah. And there's times where it's you know, it's fun, you know, being in the clubhouse with the boys, being on the plane, you know, that's fun. But when I step on that field, it's more of a job, and I need to get my job done to keep it. So that's really it. But yeah, I love competing. You know, I'm gonna miss it one day, so why not, you know, put in 110% every time I can compete.
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3: It's Thursday afternoon baseball from Milwaukee as the Reds take on the Brewers, and this is the Cincinnati Reds pregame show. I'm Dave Armbruster. Time for the voice of the fan. Here's Nick Kirby.
13: One pretty big positive in a week for the Reds that's been not so positive is Noelvi Marte. Marte did not hit a home run in his first 17 games in the big leagues this season, but his last 16 games, he's hit 5 homers. With the way that Marte's career has gone to this point, power really has to be a fairly significant part of his game. When Marte was a prospect and just coming up to the big leagues, he was thought of as a shortstop or third baseman. At those positions, he probably could have got away with hitting 10 to 15 home runs a year if he played good defense and hit for a decent average. But since he's had to move to right field, the Reds really need power production out of those corner spots. Hopefully this is the start of Marte becoming a key piece once again to the Reds' future. My name is Nick Kirby, and I co-host the daily Chatterbox Reds podcast. 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
3: I once played in 508 consecutive games for the Reds. When I was traded from the Reds, I left as the club's all-time leader in hits at that point. And I'm one of only 2 players in Major League history to collect at least 2,700 hits, 450 doubles, and 100 triples. Who am I? I'll tell you after this on the Reds Radio Network.
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3: I once played in 508 consecutive games for the Reds. When I was traded from the Reds, I left as the club's all-time leader in hits at that point. And I'm one of only 2 players in Major League history to collect at least 2,700 hits, 450 doubles, and 100 triples. Who am I? Reds Hall of Fame outfielder Vada Pinson. And I'm Lance McAllister. And this is the Cincinnati Reds pregame show. I'm Dave Armbruster. Today, the Reds closed out their 4-game series against the Milwaukee Brewers. We told you that Chase Burns starts today for Cincinnati. The Brewers counter with Jacob Mizorowski. The right-hander is 9-3 overall and 8-1 in his last 10 starts. His 1.45 ERA and 146 strikeouts are the best in baseball. Back in late May, he threw 57 pitches. pitches in one game, over 100 miles an hour, breaking Hunter Green's record of 47. And in his last start, he threw a pitch at 105.5 miles an hour. Only former Red Aroldis Chapman has thrown one harder since pitch tracking began in 2008. Don't go away. Tommy sits down with Reds manager Terry Francona next. 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
2: Welcome back to the Reds pregame show. It's time for our daily chat with Reds manager Terry Francona. And Tito, obviously a tough ball game yesterday. There's a few things to look at there. But let's start with Matt McClain in center field. What were your impressions of him out there, only having taken a few balls out there during batting practice and not really playing out there since his college days?
22: I think the best way I could describe it, he looked like a center fielder to me. You know, he has a nose for the ball. You know, he dove for the one ball that his route was a little bit arced, which is not a bad thing either. He also got to a ball in left center that I didn't think off the bat he was going to get to, and he got to it fairly easily. He looked good, and he seems to see the field, know where to throw the ball. Just kind of looked natural to me.
2: On a play where he dives like that, now there's obviously risk involved, but you have a slower runner. Is that a calculated risk, or is that too much for a center fielder to kind of process in the moment?
22: I think that's probably a little much. I mean, now there are situations when you're playing no doubles. Okay, I think sometimes guys lose the fact, like they think, oh, well, no doubles over my head. Well, if the double's in front of you, it's still a double. Sometimes you want them to have to hit the ball three times to score. In that situation, if he holds him to a single, he scores on the next double anyway. And again, so catch what you can catch. Try not to do things you can't do, but like I think you're alluding to, it's happening quick, and they don't have the ability to go back and look at the replay and be like, oh, I could have done, you know, you got to play it fast.
2: The play on the ground ball by Stevenson, there's a few things on this play. You've got second and third, nobody out. How does that go better? How do you avoid that from turning into the kind of the disaster that it turned out to be?
22: Well, so what we did was they had the corners in and the middle halfway. And so even with nobody out, you don't want to let them dictate playing that deep and you not score. So we had steered third, and we told them if it's up the middle, past the pitcher, go. On the corners, you got to hold your ground. First pitch swinging bunt. Steer did a really good job. He's going to see it by the pitcher, and then he could have scored. And he held his ground, and he kept his balance, and he kept his head up, and then he looked up, and Gino's at third. Gino got a little over-aggressive and knew it right away. But by that point, we're really in trouble.
2: We continue our pregame conversation with Reds manager Terry Francona in a moment on the Reds Radio Network.
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2: Welcome back to our pregame conversation with Reds manager Terry Francona. Tito, Chase Burns has grown up, it seems like, a lot. And really, you could probably say that for both guys that are pitching in this game. I remember a conversation I had a few days ago, and Chase was talking a lot about pitching. Have you really seen that growth from him where he's embracing pitching more than just throwing out there?
22: Yes, I definitely do. This kid's embracing everything. We remember when we first met him, said, hey, learn fast. Okay, he is. And for us to expect him to know everything before you've done it is unfair. But my goodness, he's quicker to the plate. He's got a good pickoff move. His slider's becoming a weapon. You know, this kid's a keeper, man. We know it.
2: What does it say for a guy that can throw as hard as him, but he's more concerned with locating and maybe taking something off and understanding the value of that over just trying to throw it by somebody?
22: Well, I think you're probably alluding to maturity, because a lot of guys in today's game can light up the gun, but you have to be able to get out in the strike zone, especially now with the ABS, and you got to command your fastball.
2: That's Reds manager Terry Francona. The Reds try to win the series finale against the Brewers coming up shortly. It's got more of the pregame show next on the Reds Radio Network.
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